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5: Okay, Leticia, what can I do for you today?
4: I wanted to say sorry to most of all my family, though, but if I, you know, just did anything wrong, I just want to apologize for them. I still love them.
5: I mean, do they feel you've done something wrong? 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
4: They act like they didn't want to see me happy with anybody, like for example, like a man, for example. So I should try my best not to be so disrespectful to them.
5: Mm-hmm.
4: And to this day, I'm with them 21. So I just try my best to show them that I still love them.
5: Okay, well, I understand. All right, thank you for checking us out, the Sweat Hotel. I appreciate you, all right?
4: Thank you, Keith. I love you.
5: Take care. Love you, too. Bye-bye.
4: Okay.
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5: Hi, it's Keith Sweat. We need to talk. 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
0: The Sweat Hotel.
3: 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There's a lot going on. I'ma need to sit down for a minute. Unfrowning face, girl.

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1: The topic for the night is your man putting it down, ladies. Now, when is it cool to tell your man that he's not really putting it down the way you want him to? Or is it ever cool? And fellas, the same applies to you. Is your lady putting it down the way you want her to? Call me on the sweat lines right now. Call me at 866-92-SWEAT and let me know. That is 866-927-9328. Again, the topic is your man putting it down the way you want him to?

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0: 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Topic Tuesday.
1: You're in the Sweat Hotel. Who am I speaking to?
2: This is Michael Price. How you doing, Mr. Sweat?
1: How you doing, my brother? What's going on with you, my brother?
2: Not much. I'm calling from Fayetteville, North Carolina.
1: Okay, what can I do for you tonight, Mike?
2: Just want to say my wife is definitely putting it down. Her name is Christina Price.
1: You got to tell her name and everything. So she putting it down the way you want it to, man.
2: Definitely.
1: No complaints.
2: No complaints whatsoever.
1: All right, my brother. Thank you for checking into the Sweat Hotel. I appreciate you.
2: Thank you for having me, Mr.
1: All right, take care of yourself. Peace. You are in the Sweat Hotel. Who am I speaking to?
3: Hello, he is not putting it down. I even had to buy a book, and he won't read the book.
1: Have you ever told him what he was lacking or what's missing in the relationship?
3: I have. Gave directions, verbal directions. Then I bought a book with diagrams.
1: Wait a minute. You bought a book?
3: Yes.
1: And when did you give him the book?
3: About 3 weeks ago.
1: You told him to read the whole book.
3: Yes.
1: Thank you for checking into the Sweat Hotel, baby. I appreciate you.
3: Okay, thank you.

This is such a crazy feeling, though. I don't want to get too attached, but I feel like I already am. My mind's telling me one thing, but I guess I should listen to my heart.

When I'm alone in my room, sometimes I stare at the wall, and in the back of my mind, I hear my conscience call, telling me I need a girl who's as sweet as a dove. For the first time in my life, I see I need love. There I was, giggling about the games that I had played with many hearts, and I'm not

0: 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Topic Tuesday.
1: Hey, this is Keith. Who am I speaking to?
2: This is Felicia from Shreveport.
1: Hey, Felicia. How you doing, baby?
2: I'm doing fine. How are you?
1: I'm good. What can I do for you tonight, Felicia?
2: I was calling in concerning about your question.
1: Okay, is your man putting it down the way you want it to?
2: Oh, yes, he's putting it down.
1: You sound excited.
2: It's putting it down so good, it feel like I'll be walking on gravity the next day.
1: You walking on gravity?
2: I'll be walking on air. That's just how I have it.
1: Hold on, wait a minute. You just said you were walking on gravity. Now you're walking on air. So he's putting it down so good that he's confusing you, huh?
2: No, he's not confusing me. No, I'm not confused.
1: You're not confused, baby? Okay.
2: No, I get it good.
1: You get it good. Okay. All right, Felicia, thank you for checking in.
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0: It's the Sweat Hotel. Topic Tuesday.
1: Hello, you're in the Sweat Hotel. Who am I speaking to?
22: April.
1: Hey, April. How you doing? Where are you calling from, baby?
22: I'm calling from Detroit.
1: Okay, what can I do for you tonight, April?
22: I was just calling about the topic, and I had a man not put it down. So, matter of fact, we just broke up because of that.
1: Well, did you tell him what he was doing wrong?
22: I did. I gave him opportunity, and I gave him some ideas, and he wasn't down for it, so had to let him go.
1: You had to let him go. Okay. All right, April, thank you for checking into the Sweat Hotel. I appreciate it.
22: No problem. Keep doing the good work.
1: All right, baby girl. Bye-bye.
22: Bye-bye.

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2: Hey, this is Keith. Who am I speaking to?
3: This is Deborah.
2: Hey, Deborah. How you doing? Where you calling from, baby?
3: Winston-Salem.
2: Okay, what can I do for you tonight?
3: I need some help right now because Thursday of last week, my boyfriend got arrested, and he thinks that I called the police on him and pressed charges on him all because we got into a fight.
2: What did he get arrested for?
3: Because somebody thought that he assaulted me.
2: Well, did he assault you?
3: No, we just got in an argument, and I told him to leave. We was on the phone with each other when the police arrested him, and now they're trying to get me to press charges, and I refused to, but they're trying to send him back to prison.
2: If he didn't touch you, let me say this to you. Normally, they do not arrest anyone unless they see scars or marks on you. Do you have any marks that would suggest that he put his hands on you or anything like that?
3: I had a mark where he did, like, me and him, it got into a fist fight, and I hit him. And when I hit him, when he fell backwards, he fell back on me. And when he fell back on me, his elbow hit me right in my eye, and I had a black eye. And I told him what had happened.
2: Has he ever put his hands on you?
3: In the past.
2: He's put his hands on you before. And, honey, let me explain something to you. What they are definitely just trying to do is protect you. Abuse is not a good thing. I'm totally against an abusive situation. I don't think that's for anyone, especially a woman. I think a lot of people make excuses for when they are being abused. And I'm not saying you're doing that, but I've seen that situation so many times before.
3: I've told them that he had smacked me in the past because he felt like I was lying to him. It all started over a phone call. Some guy happened to call my phone. He had the wrong number, and he was talking perverted on the phone. And he thought that it was some guy I was cheating on him with, which I've never cheated on him.
2: And honestly, from what I'm hearing you talking, it seems like you're making excuses for someone putting their hands on you.
3: No, I'm not. He got mad over a phone call because he felt like I was cheating.
2: It doesn't really matter.
3: I mean, in the past, he used to literally smack me for no reason just all the time, and I broke up with
2: him. And you allowed it, and God worked in mysterious ways, okay? So, I mean, in the past, you allowed it to happen. Like I said, I can't tell you what's right and what's wrong for you. There's no justification for anything like that.
3: No.
2: It happens on both ends. I've seen women abuse situations. I've seen men abuse other situations, so I'm talking about him on both sides.
3: Yeah, but I know that he's ADHD and he won't take medication for it.
2: I understand all that, but putting his hands on you still is not.
3: There's no excuse for him putting his hands on me. I mean, he was in the wrong.
2: And I don't want you to continue to make excuses. I mean, you might love him, you might feel he needs help. Him being arrested, I mean, sad to say, but that might be the help he needs.
3: I don't even understand why sometimes he has his good romantic side to him, and then other times he's like a total demon.
2: Okay, well, I mean, I gave you my answer. I told you what I think you should do, and I just hope you follow suit. And I'm quite sure everybody that's listening to this conversation knows that I'm telling you the real and being as honest with you as I possibly can about this situation.
3: Yeah.
2: All right, baby girl, if you need to talk to me, call me back, all right?
3: Okay.
2: All right, love you. Bye-bye.
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1: The topic for the night is your man putting it down, ladies. Now, when is it cool to tell your man that he's not really putting it down the way you want him to? Or is it ever cool? And fellas, the same applies to you. Is your lady putting it down the way you want her to? Call me on the sweat lines right now. Call me at 866-92-SWEAT and let me know. That is 866-927-9328. Again, the topic is your man putting it down the way you want him to?

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1: It's the Sweat Hotel. Topic Tuesday.
2: Hello. You're in the Sweat Hotel. Who am I speaking to?
3: Keontae.
2: Hey, Keontae. Where you calling from, baby?
3: Killeen, Texas.
2: Okay, what can I do for you tonight, Keontae?
3: I'll call and tell you about the topic.
2: Okay. Is your man putting it down the way you want him to?
3: Yes, he does.
2: Yes, he does. Okay.
3: Every chance he gets, he's sure enough.
2: Every chance he gets, he's showing up putting it down the way you want him to, all right? Is there ever a time that he doesn't put it down the way you want him to? And when is the time to tell him he's not putting it down the right way?
3: I don't have that problem.
2: You never had that problem? Okay.
3: I have had that problem, but not with this one. He is doing it all too well.
2: All right, baby girl. Thank you for checking in. I appreciate you, boo. All right?
3: All right. Thank you.
2: Take care of yourself. Keep the calls coming. Is your man putting it down the way you want him to, ladies? And fellas, answer the same question. Is your woman putting it down the way you really want her to? And the time that she's not, do you tell her? Call me on the sweat lines, 866-92-SWEAT. That's 866-927-9328. You are in the Sweat Hotel.

0: 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Topic Tuesday.
1: Hi, this is Keith. Who am I speaking to?
2: This is Princess. How are you?
1: Hey, Princess. Keith? I'm good. Where you calling from, baby?
2: From Augusta, Georgia.
1: Okay. What can I do for you tonight, Princess?
2: Well, you know, I just want to say I enjoy your music. You put me at ease so much. But I'm calling about your topic tonight.
1: Okay.
2: My man, he's overseas.
1: Okay.
2: He's in Afghanistan. And so we're doing the long distance thing. But we have webcam and we have phone and we make good use of it.
1: You have webcam and you make good use of your webcam.
2: You know, I gotta keep him, you know, knowing that he got something to come home to.
1: Okay, so y'all make love through the webcam.
2: And it feels like he's here. I mean, not to say too much, but
1: I understand, baby. Don't say too much. I'm on the radio. You can only say but so much.
2: Keith.
1: I mean, it's all good. We can talk, you know, in code.
2: Okay, I'm sorry, but I mean, he puts it down.
1: From a distance, and it's real.
2: So much. I mean, I'm a big fan of yours.
1: Thank you, baby girl. I appreciate it. All right, baby girl. Thank you for checking into the Sweat Hotel. I appreciate you. All right.
2: Good night.
1: Good night.
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9: Hello, you're in the Sweat Hotel. 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
10: April.
9: Hey, April. How you doing? 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
10: I'm calling from Detroit.
9: Okay, what can I do for you tonight, April?
10: Well, I was just calling about the topic, and I had a man not put it down. 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
9: You had to let him go. 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All right, April, thank you for checking into the Sweat Hotel. 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

0: Some have said that the Bible has been translated so many times with so many different commentaries that it's difficult to know what is God's word versus man's. 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
1: 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It's pronounced Denzel. My father's Denzel Hayes Washington Sr. My mother would say, Denzel, we both show up. She said, from now on, you're Denzel.
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1: Hey, Keith, I'm listening to the Keith Sweat Hotel. 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
3: Some have said that the Bible has been translated so many times with so many different commentaries that it's difficult to know what is God's word versus man's. 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
5: Osteoporosis affects millions of people in the United States and around the world. It's a disease that basically causes someone's bones to become weak, brittle, and porous, which can increase their risk of fractures. Now, the good news here is there are things you can do other than, or in addition to, taking medications to prevent fractures before it's too late. One is to up your intake of calcium and vitamin D. You also want to eat more protein. One functional medicine dietitian told us that that helps build muscle, and if you're building muscle strength, then you are also building bone strength. You want to be mindful of your workouts. The best ways to build bone density, one therapist told us, are going to be resistance exercises like lifting weights, and also exercises that make your bones take a bit of an impact, such as jumping or even running, just loading the bones a little bit more. I'm Dr. Sanjay Gupta, helping you live a better life.
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3: Some have said that the Bible has been translated so many times with so many different commentaries that it's difficult to know what is God's word versus man's. 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
1: My name's not pronounced Denzel. 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

0: Charles Jenkins right here on the Praise Party with me, your girl Christina V. So I don't know if I agree with this, but I'm not a doctor, nor am I a dermatologist. I have a mass comm degree, not a medical degree. But let's get into it. So they're saying if you're using a loofah in the shower or a washcloth, which I use both every day, they say you might want to stop. They say your hands are the best at getting you clean in the shower. So dermatologists, they say using your hands, washing your body with your hands is most effective because your hands are less likely to irritate your skin, unlike loofahs, and they don't sit around and collect bacteria between showers. They said loofahs can become a breeding ground from germs if they're not cleaned after every use, and they can especially be problematic for people like me who have eczema, acne, or sensitive skin. They say washcloths get a little bit more love from dermatologists, but they still come with a warning. So how do you feel about that? Because, child, I'm still going to use both my washcloth and my loofah, and guess what? I always wash both of them after every use. So how about that? What do you think? Hit me up on social media, KV on air.
1: I'm single down here at the old folk home. Uh-huh. My sex life just took amazing jump. I'm everywhere. So now I don't know if they invite me over for wine or something else. We sure finna go over here and find out. That's what I'm talking about. I'll be sitting up in there, man, with shea butter in one hand. Pineapple drink in the other hand.
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0: Feeling great, feeling. Yeah, I'm gonna let Erica Campbell finish singing the rest of that. How you doing? How you living? Once again, it's me, your girl, Christina V, wishing you a blessed, beautiful Wednesday. Your girl is back from vacation, well rested, unbothered, and blessed and highly favored. Amen. No, for real, seriously, we got a lot going on this weekend. We are celebrating 250 years of America. I'm talking about America's birthday bash. 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But most importantly, stop by and say hello. Take a selfie with Elise Stewart. 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And of course, you know, like any birthday party, turn up. 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
5: I began a teaching last time from the 23rd Psalm, also the title of this message. That is one of my favorite psalms. It is filled with spiritually fulfilling substance, assurances, comfort, and encouragement. I believe that all of our testimonies of Lord God's blessings upon our lives can be found within the lines of the psalmist David's profound words. I ended last time in verse 2. The Lord leads me beside still waters, and obvious reference to the peace of Lord God, which Philippians 4:7 declares surpasses all understanding. And I draw from that how Lord God can give us a calmness in whatever storm or circumstance we may be facing, that even we can't understand why we haven't lost our minds. But that's the supernatural brilliance of our Heavenly God. His omniscience is such that He knows what we have need of before we know ourselves. Matthew 6, verse 8. Notice Psalm 23, verse 3. Lord God restores my soul. You know that queasy feeling you sometimes get in your stomach when you are in a bind with seemingly no way out? Some call that a nervous stomach. I've experienced that the peace of God removes that feeling somehow while the bind still exists. And even you don't know how you can smile, even sleep, after you've had a talk with God while you're still going through. Here it is. The Lord restored your soul. Somehow you know it's going to be all right before it is. Oh my. Psalm 23, 3b. The Lord leads me in the path of righteousness. Watch this. For His name's sake. Here's my understanding of path of righteousness. When we face difficulties beyond our control, we don't have to panic, do crazy, illegal, immoral, unholy stuff for the solution. Remember verse 1, the Lord is your shepherd, you shall not want. 1 Corinthians 10:13 encourages us this way, let him who thinks his way out and not God's way know that there is a judgment for unrighteous behavior. No temptation has overtaken you except such as common to man. God is faithful, who will not allow you to be tempted beyond what you are able. But, hear this, with the temptation, get that, will also make the way of escape that you may be able to bear your problem. Psalm 23, verse 4, yea, though I walk through the valley of the shadow of death, I will fear no evil, for the Lord is with me. His rod and staff, they comfort me. Listen, during your darkest moments, when you feel that you cannot go on successfully, think about the things that you may have put yourself through and the consequences were severe. What about the death of a loved one, which rips your heart emotionally, or a stronghold addiction that had you contemplating suicide? The valley of the shadow of death. How can you not be afraid? Because the Lord assures you that He is with you. How do you know that you'll survive it? Sometimes you won't know until the Lord brings you out. And I'm a witness that the Lord will see you through. Be blessed.
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0: everybody. You are listening to The Voice. Come on, dig me now. One and only, Steve Harvey, got a radio show. Man, oh man, oh man. Whew. Hey, you know, today, I just want to say something that I don't think I've ever shared this way before. The title is very simple, and that is, it's been worth it to me. You know, I just kept thinking that this morning, that it's all been worth it to me. And what I mean by that is this relationship that I have with my Heavenly Father, it's been worth it to me. I can't even tell you the value that it has had in my life. I can't tell you how it's helped me to understand not only my purpose, but to better understand my past. That's critical, man. Because I'm grateful for that, because so many people can't get beyond their past, an event, a set of circumstances, some calamity that besets them. Maybe it's been grief, something, but it ties so many people up. It's been so worth it to me. It's been worth having someone to go to when no one else was there. Do you understand what I'm saying? It has given me a place to go when no one else has been there. Oh, hey man, we pulling for you. Hey man, hang in there. Hey man, keep your head up. All of that. But I gotta tell you, man, you get yourself in some circumstances and situations in this thing called life when no one can help you but God. When the only person that could possibly understand or know what you're feeling is God. The only person that'll sit there with you through it all and understand everything about it has been God. It's been worth it to me, man. It's been worth it to me. It's been the biggest improvement in my life. I mean, man, as I look back over my life, man, forming a strong bond with God has been the most beneficial thing to me. You know, these things you read in writings in the Bible or whatever you're reading. You know, when you read scriptures and things of that nature, it's been around a long time. It holds so much truth to it. I mean, man, it's like, how could this have been written so long ago and still pertain directly to today? I mean, that's amazing. That is amazing to me. That has to be God at work to have written something so complete, so dead on point that if you read it today, it means exactly what pertains to today. That's amazing, man. That's why my spiritual walk, it's just worth it to me. And I keep saying it's worth it because if you sitting out there and you tripping like I was tripping, deciding, nah, let me do it. I got a few more things I want to do, a couple more girls I want to holler at. Couple more things I want to get into. I got a couple more deals I want to do. I got a little bit more dirt I want to roll up on me a little bit first before I wish I had known. I really wish I had understood exactly what forming a relationship with God would do for me. It's been worth every person who out there who hating on me that don't even know me. It's because I have a relationship with him that I'm fine with that. I don't care for it, but it ain't going to stop me though. See, because I know for a fact that haters make you greater. I know for a fact that haters validate your mere existence. I know for a fact that half of them is out of envy and jealousy because of something you're doing that they wish they could do or they want credit for. So they just, anything, all that, bam. And now you just all over the place with people. Man, I'm so grateful for this relationship that it has not allowed outside influences that do not have my best interests at heart to throw me off course. It has just been worth it. And if you're sitting out there and you're wondering about the benefits of it, I can't even tell you what it's like to know that when bad things are happening to me, the calming peace that I feel, that I know that that's going to be all right too. That I know that this too shall pass. That I know in my heart of hearts, man, that there's got to be a reason for this. And if I can just hang on in there, he going to unfold that for me and he going to let me see it. But the number one thing I always know is I'm going to survive this one too, that this too shall pass. It has been worth it to me, man, to have this thing called faith, which is the belief in things that you cannot see. And to know, man, along the way that, oh my goodness, man, even though I don't know what's next, or even I'm not really sure about the next step, I do know for a fact that some more is coming. I do know for a fact, it is a fact that God will take care of me. It is a fact that he will never, ever leave me or desert me. If I just stay here where I'm supposed to be, he's coming. The Calvary's coming over the hill. He coming over the hill. And when he come over that hill, he going to wipe out all this mess down here that's trying to hurt me. That I don't have to worry about my enemies anymore. That my enemies that are all around, you can surround me. You can shoot all the arrows you want. Now, it's not to say that none of them ain't going to come close. And I ain't going to say that, you know, I ain't going to be a little under some pressure, a little nervous about being shot at so hard. But at the end of the day, I know this for sure. Ain't none of them going to stick in me. You can shoot them, but ain't none of them going to stick in me. No matter what you do, no weapon formed against me. Nothing. You can't do nothing with me, man. I'm so cool. It's been worth it for me, man.
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0: That's interesting.
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0: Ladies and gentlemen, boys and girls, providers, improvisers, orchestra conductors, those of you who own a major Fortune 500 company, if you are a billionaire, if you have been involved in the space program in any way, if you have ever dreamed of landing on the moon, I'm talking to you this morning. My message to you is simple. Without God, you are nothing. So come on over here with the rest of us and realize that. And we can all get along a whole lot better. Without God, you are nothing. I don't care what you've become, what you aspire to be. If you don't have God, man, it ain't worth a hill of beans. Wow. Ain't God good? I thought it was. Didn't you think so too? Can you be convinced any otherwise? Nope. Let's do it then. Welcome to the ride, y'all. Shirley Strawberry, Carla Pharrell, Mississippi Monica, and the legend that is Nephew Tommy Jr. still out. Pray for Jr. Anybody today got something you want to ask or what's on your mind? Anybody?
1: Nephew?
2: Well, I got something too.
0: Go ahead, Carla. Cause
2: if money wasn't an issue, what would you do with your time?
0: Bass, fish, and golf.
1: He does every day.
3: Doing that anyway.
1: Yeah.
0: Yeah, yes. But I'd be doing a lot more of it because I wouldn't be in here. Yep.
2: That's it. Just fishing and golf all day, every day.
3: That's a beautiful
0: thing.
3: If
0: money wasn't an issue.
2: Yes.
0: I'd go on a 8-week yacht trip, 8-week. An 8-week yacht trip every year.
2: Okay.
0: 8 weeks.
3: All 2 months on the water.
0: Croatia, south of France, French Riviera, Spain. I do that. And then get off the boat and
1: I remember
0: go play some more golf and fish.
2: Fish.
0: I'm not really good at golf. Let's be honest. You know, I see all these cats, Kevin Hart, challenging everybody, you know.
3: He play like that?
0: No, I mean, he's not good.
1: But wait, you talk about Croatia and the south of France. I remember when you just went to Vegas, and that was fabulous to you.
2: Well,
0: The Lord made me see my ways a little bit better, and he said,
2: oh,
0: you continue this, you will not be going to heaven. And it didn't take me long to figure that out. So yeah, I had to cut Vegas out. I don't go that much at all. I would like to go back this year. Maybe I'll go to Vegas this year.
2: Okay. So we got it: traveling, golfing, and fishing.
1: Yeah. That's it. What else That's is it. There? I'm All right. Coming up at 32 minutes after the hour, we will hear from the nephew as he runs that prank back. Right after this.
3: Yay! Yay!
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6: Good morning from the CBS 17 newsroom. I'm Bill Young. Construction work begins next Monday around the Market House to improve pedestrian safety and accessibility. It's all part of the ongoing Market House repurposing project. This includes expanding City Plaza, installing islands and crosswalks, plus an ADA accessible ramp from Hay Street. Upgraded signage and pavement markings also part of the project. A new version of a bill about involuntary commitment cleared the Senate Judiciary Committee. If passed, that bill would double the maximum length of court-ordered outpatient treatment from 90 to 180 days. It would also allow evaluations to take place in jails instead of hospitals. A pilot telehealth program would be established. So would a statewide plan for what are called Mobile Crisis United. Lawmakers say the goal is to help make sure people with mental illness do not fall through the cracks of the system. From the CBS 17 newsroom, I'm Bill Young.
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7: Today will be partly cloudy with a high of 89. Tonight will be mostly clear with a low of 67. And Thursday will be mostly sunny with a high of 94.
4: 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Magic 106.9.
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1: It is time now for the nephew to run that prank back. What you got for us, Neff?
2: I love me some Kirk Franklin. Man, Kirk did a little push-up challenge, and Kirk ain't no joke. Let me tell you something. Kirk.
1: All right.
2: Kurt is in shape.
0: Mm-hmm. You this think you can challenge him?
1: The answer is no, Carla.
0: Oh, okay. Thank you, Shirley.
2: Hold on, yeah. Shirley, now. Wait a minute, now.
1: You see how long it took him to answer?
0: Right.
2: I could do 50 nonstop. Thank you.
1: Okay.
2: This is for the praise dancers out there. All you praise dancers, come on. Here we go. Cat down.
3: Hello.
4: This is the day that the Lord has made. Let us rejoice and be glad in it. How you doing? I'm looking for Sister Tanya.
3: This is Sister Tanya.
4: Sister Tanya, this is Brother Fuller from the church. How are you?
3: Oh, I'm well, Brother Fuller. How are you?
4: I'm good. We wanted to give you a call about the praise dancing that's at the church. First of all, I wanted to really show you how much you're doing a great job over there with the praise dancers, and you definitely do a great job on every third Sunday that you guys actually perform. Everybody seems to really like it.
3: Well, thank you. What can I do for you today?
4: There is a bit of a situation with, it's been brought to our attention. We actually had a small gathering, a little meeting about it, and I've been elected to actually give you a call.
3: And who is this again? I'm sorry. Who are you again?
4: Brother Fuller.
3: Uh-huh. And who had a meeting?
4: Some of the brothers at the church and pastor actually sat in for a moment on it, and I was actually elected to actually just give you a call. Nothing that I don't think we can't get rectified and move on smoothly as we normally do. But I just think we wanted to reach out to you and kind of make you aware of it if you don't mind.
3: Okay. And what things are those?
4: Well, Sister Tanya, has any of the praise dancers before they became praise dancers was any of them strippers?
3: I beg your pardon?
4: Was any of the praise dancers that at the church that you have on the praise team right now, was any of them strippers in the past?
3: I'm sorry, sir. I don't really know who you are, and I don't really understand this line of questioning.
4: Like I said, I'm Brother Fuller. I don't think we've met, but like I said, I've been elected to give you a call. Now it seems like what happened is this past week when you all actually danced, it seemed like a couple of the girls was actually gyrating during the praise routine.
3: Say what? Gyrating. Brother Fuller, I don't know who you are, and I don't know what you saw. None of my girls were gyrating. They were dancing for the Lord.
4: Well,
3: if you look through your Lord's eye, perhaps you would see them better, instead of maybe you were looking through the gyrating eye.
4: No. See, a couple of the girls, we can point them out. A couple of them have strip girl tendencies, evidently, because some of them has been driving.
3: Strip girl tendencies. You know what, sir? I think we need to complete this call. Perhaps I need to call Bishop and speak to him myself because, you know, I don't know what you do all day, but I have a real job, and I'm sitting here holding a conversation in my office about gyrating strippers in the church. Are you kidding me?
4: Ma'am, listen. Now, here's a couple other things that they're talking about. Some of the girls' feet are real ashy when you all are performing, and they want to see if maybe you can. I don't know if y'all need the grip or whatever that y'all don't put lotion on. We're not sure what that is. As well as the toenail polish. Everybody has 3, 4, 5 different designs and everything. Is it any way y'all can be in unison with your toenail polish? But the most important thing is the gyrating during the dance routine.
3: I don't know what your feet look like. I don't need you calling me, talking to me about my girls, their feet, their nail polish. Perhaps your mind should be on Jesus instead of on them. How about that? I don't have time.
4: My mind to be on Jesus when somebody's shaking their butt at the church. Now, that's the problem.
3: You know what? Look, I'm at work. Now, I'm trying to keep a work tone. You're going to make me curse up here. Now, let me tell you something. Don't call me anymore. I will deal with Pastor. If he has something to say with me, he can say it to me personally. But I'm done with this conversation.
4: Are you going to deal with the gyrating is what we want to know. Maybe, you know what, it just hit me. Maybe you one of the ones that's doing the gyrating.
3: Look, let me tell you something. My girls ain't doing no gyrating, and neither am I. Now, I am done with this conversation. Do you understand me?
4: But listen.
3: I'm done.
4: Are you done with the gyrating? That's
3: done.
4: What we want to stop so we can we can't praise the Lord if the booties is shaking.
3: You know what? Sir, look, I got to go to work. I got to go. Now, again, I don't know what your issue is. It sounds to me like you have an issue with gyrating booties. I have not heard so much gyrating booties in one conversation in my entire life. Now, my mind is set on Jesus. I don't know what your mind is set on.
4: Well, Sister Tanya, before you was a praise dance ministry, over the ministry, did you ever used to strip?
3: No, I didn't do no stripping. Now, did your wife do any stripping?
4: What?
3: Did your mama do any stripping?
4: Wait a minute, man.
3: You heard what I said. How you like it if somebody called you and asked you if your mama did some stripping? How you like that? I got
4: you. You know what I want to know? When is the next rehearsal? That way I can come and pick out who it is that's doing
3: No. You don't have any business at my rehearsal. I don't want to see you at my rehearsal. I don't want to see any parts of you in my rehearsal. If I see you near one of my girls, I swear I'm coming after you myself. Do you understand me?
4: We need to find out who's doing that gyrating.
3: You don't need to find out. You need to stay your butt in your own house.
4: And I'm glad y'all ain't dancing when the plate is being passed, because ain't no telling how you act with them wands coming through that.
3: You know what? That's it. That's it. You call me disrespecting me, I'm at work. I can't even handle this anymore. You know what? Don't call me no more. Don't look at my girls no more. Matter of fact, come near the church and see what I got for you.
4: I want to know, is you going to stop the gyrating? When is you going to
3: stop
4: the removing?
3: I'm not going to do a thing.
4: Who you think you talking to like that? You're supposed to be a minister.
3: I'm done listening to you. Now I'm getting ready to go.
4: Well, I got one more thing to say to you before you leave.
3: No, you ain't got a thing to say to me. I said I was done.
4: And I said I got one more thing to say. Is you listen?
3: You know what, man? Get off my phone.
4: I'm going to say it anyway. This is Nephew Tommy from the Steve Harvey Morning Show. Your entire praise ministry congregation, all your girls, got me to prank phone call you.
3: Oh, I'm a shitty. For real? Oh. Lord, they got me cursing on the radio. Oh, I think I'm going to have it.
4: Hey, I got one thing to ask you, Tanya. What is the baddest radio show in the land?
3: Nobody else but the Steve Harvey Morning Show.
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1: Coming up at the top of the hour in entertainment news, celebrities pay tribute online to legendary music mogul Clive Davis, who passed away at age 94. Jay-Z received backlash from his new business deal with Target, but many say it's selective outrage. We'll get into that. Also, Peabo Bryson's private homegoing service was Monday in Atlanta. That is all coming up at the top of the hour, but right now it is time to ask the CLO, our Chief Love Officer, Steve Harvey. All right, this one's from Kelly in New Haven. Kelly writes, my girlfriends and I are going on a cruise. One of the girls can't afford a cabin by herself, so she asked if I'd room with her. I said absolutely not, and now she's mad. Why do broke people try to make you feel guilty when they can't use you?
2: Well, see,
1: she put it out there, didn't she?
2: Well, first of all, the line that you said, why do broke people
1: make
2: feel
1: you
2: as
1: guilty?
2: Though... make you feel guilty or true and you won't let them use you. I didn't really care for that line because I think we've all been in the position where we were unable to do something. Now look, y'all got a group of
1: right. Girls.
2: Everybody's not equal. Y'all decided y'all wanted to take a cruise. When they started looking at the cruise, first you say, hey, let's all take a cruise. Then y'all say, well, how much is it? Then somebody come back and say, everybody can get it in this right and the other. Then the girl come back and says, wow, I really can't afford to do that by myself. Mm-hmm. Could I room with you and we split a room? And you said, absolutely not, which I understand.
1: Yeah, as a grown person.
2: Because, you know, don't nobody want to share a room, share a bathroom. Them cruise bathrooms ain't big now.
3: Ooh, like
2: cruise cabins ain't big. I don't care how the picture is they show you online.
1: Don't be deceived.
2: With a panoramic lens.
1: Okay.
2: Always got that couch over there. They got that wall over there and that balcony out there. No. All of us in the same place. That wall, balcony, and couch is all in the same spot. So I understand you saying no.
1: Mm-hmm. Yeah. Yeah, she got kind of mean with it. All right.
2: Share a cabin.
3: Mm-hmm. And don't they want to be able to, somebody might be coming back to their cabin in the evening. You never know. They want to have that privacy, right? Okay.
2: Right, well, player, we hadn't put that in there yet, but let's just talk about bathroom. We just...
1: back on that. You know, he takes it someplace else. You know
2: let's
1: this.
2: Just stay.
1: Yeah. All right, we're moving on.
0: So, I'm in here, Steve.
2: Yeah, you know, try to remember that you ain't always been as fortunate yourself. Now, that doesn't mean you have to room with her.
1: Yeah.
2: She might just make... Or all of y'all chip in and, you know, give her enough that where she's short and help her get on.
1: Yeah, you can be kind about it.
3: You can't go this year. That's all that is. Mm-hmm.
1: Okay.
0: Oh, Tommy. Mm-hmm.
3: What? You can't. Everybody can't go, Carl.
1: We're moving on. We're moving on to Carter in Greensboro. Carter writes, my wife made pasta Sunday, and before we ate, she put some aside. She told me if... it was a welcome gift for our new neighbor. The man is single and fairly decent looking, so she's not going over there. Why is she trying to welcome him?
2: Because she's wife. The neighbor.
1: And he's kind of cute.
2: It's the welcome dish.
3: Uh-huh. But we're taking him some spaghetti.
1: Yeah. She put some of my dinner, though, aside for him. Okay.
2: Yeah. For not bad looking dude, single. You know, he probably hungry and everything.
1: Mm-hmm. Okay. So you be okay with that.
2: Or if he ain't hungry, she sure want to find out.
1: I know.
4: Okay.
1: So, yeah, you have no problem with this, then, it sounds like.
2: Oh, I got a whole problem with you. Okay. Ain't nothing over there. Okay. He ain't bought nothing over here.
1: You agree with her husband.
2: Yeah, yeah. Hey, dog, you the one new in the neighborhood. What you got for us?
4: That's not how it works.
2: Yeah, if you want us to watch your house as a part of the neighborhood watch, what you got?
4: Yeah. You're supposed to welcome the new neighbor, not the new neighbor welcome.
2: Why is it her?
1: Where are the other neighbors?
2: Put a neighbor on the other side of the house.
1: All right. We get your point. Yeah. Moving on to Jameson in Detroit. Jameson writes, when my girlfriend and I met, she was in an open marriage. She's divorced now, and her ex-husband accuses me of ruining their marriage. Isn't that how open marriage works? They were both having sex with others, so now how is it my fault? How is that my fault?
2: Hey, bro, listen to me, man. Y'all participate in this stuff once again. This year, I'm not going to do it.
1: What?
2: Stop writing us with these abnormal situations, acting like it's normal and want us to give you an immediate response. We don't know how you supposed to act.
1: Right.
2: We ain't in no open marriage. We ain't sleeping with nobody that's in an open marriage. That's you, dog. That ain't really how it's supposed to go. Now, if this man decides he's going to whoop your ass about his wife, again, there's nothing we can do, nor do I care. I think you got one coming, if you ask me.
1: Okay.
2: All these women in this world, man, you do not have to sleep with a married woman. You don't have to, though.
1: This is true.
2: Now, if she offers it to you, and you want to go that route, then this will come with it now.
1: Okay. Exes and things. Okay. All right. Thank you, CLO. Last one. Jewel in Youngstown. Jewel writes, I saw my sister's husband hugged up with another woman. And I waved so he'd know I saw him. I called my sister and she said she doesn't believe me and stopped speaking to me. Why does she allow her husband to openly cheat on her? Wow.
2: I mean, why does she allow her husband to openly cheat on her? Okay. First of all, I don't know. Number two, she said she don't believe you. You know, it's some people that live their life with their head.

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2: Good morning from the CBS 17 newsroom. I'm Bill Young. A high-tech crime-fighting tool is staying in place in Fayetteville. City leaders approved a new three-year contract for the ShotSpotter gunshot detection system. It's part of their $324 million budget for the 2026-27 fiscal year. The new contract is about $300,000. The system was one of the most debated items in the spending plan. It's been used for the past 3 years. Today is the last day to buy a $100 ticket to win this year's St. Jude Dream Home. There are only about 400 left. A drawing for the $735,000 house takes place tomorrow afternoon on CBS 17 during a St. Jude special. The best part is all proceeds raised benefit St. Jude Children's Hospital to make sure no family is ever charged for their child's treatment. We have a link to buy tickets at CBS17.com. 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
3: Today will be partly cloudy with a high of 89. Tonight will be mostly clear with a low of 67. And Thursday will be mostly sunny with a high of 94.
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4: Some have said that the Bible has been translated so many times with so many different commentaries that it's difficult to know what is God's word versus man's. 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

0: Legendary music industry mogul Clive Davis died on Monday. Davis reportedly passed away peacefully at his home in Manhattan following a recent hospitalization for upper respiratory issues. He was 94 years old. Clive Davis leaves an incredible, indelible mark on the industry, the music industry, with a career spanning over 50 years, and he was widely known as, quote, the man with the golden ears. He served as president of Columbia Records, before going on to found Arista Records and J Records, while shaping the careers of generations of superstars, he discovered, signed, and mentored iconic stars like Whitney Houston, Janis Joplin, Aretha Franklin, and Alicia Keys. Celebrities and artists shared heartfelt tributes to Clive Davis, celebrating his vision, kindness, and unmatched ear for timeless songs. Steve, had you ever met Clive Davis before?
1: I don't think I have. Yeah. I don't remember. Of course, I would have known if I did.
0: Yeah. Music icon.
2: Yeah.
0: R.I.P. Yep. Switching gears now. Jay-Z, I don't know if you guys have seen this. Jay-Z is receiving backlash across social media and in the black community after announcing that he has partnered with Target to release an exclusive 30th anniversary vinyl of his debut album, Reasonable Doubt. Right in the middle of an active, widespread black consumer boycott of Target.
3: Wow.
0: Yeah. Critics feel that by using his massive cultural leverage to drive traffic into Target stores, Jay-Z is undermining a collective community action and prioritizing a corporate paycheck over social solidarity. Many people expressed disappointment in the collaboration and compared it to Jay-Z's past partnership with the NFL during Colin Kaepernick's protests. On the other hand, some commenters came to Jay's defense, pointing out that other major artists have engaged in similar deals and argue that the backlash is a case of selective outrage for Jay-Z. What do you think about it, Steve?
1: I don't know. This is the first time understanding what the deal was. I had heard he had struck a deal with Target, but this is the first time I've heard it. Mm-hmm. Okay, let me ask you all a question because I don't know. The boycott of Target is still going on?
0: Yeah. It is.
1: Okay.
2: Yeah.
4: We threw it.
1: First of all, let me say this. The deal with the NFL was not to undercut the Colin Kaepernick deal. The deal with the NFL has actually been a good deal for us as a culture. Super Bowl halftime has never been this way, ever, ever, until Jay-Z took over. It's never looked this way. But, you know, once again, for those that love you, no explanation necessary. For those that's going to hate you, no explanation acceptable. This is the first I'm hearing of the Target deal. I don't know. It really don't seem like that big a deal that you releasing your album on vinyl. And I don't care.
0: Well, yeah,
4: at Walmart.
0: That's not the point. It's the point. The fact that he did it at Target with the boycott still going on. You know, he struck a deal with Target. They say it's just to get a check. And, you know, he's ignoring the boycott and what the black community is doing. That's basically the issue.
1: That's not good in terms of for us, especially celebrities, man. We just gotta stay mindful.
0: Mm-hmm.
1: We have to stay mindful.
4: We gotta stick.
1: Now, if a white person did this, it wouldn't be nothing.
0: No.
1: It wouldn't be nothing.
0: But
1: we are held accountable by each other to each other, even when we ain't accountable by each other or to each other. Do you understand what I'm saying?
0: Mm-hmm. Mm-hmm.
1: We are the most harsh critics of ourselves. But then oftentimes some people is criticizing, ain't doing nothing. So as a celebrity, you have to be mindful that we are responsible for the actions of one another as black people.
0: Mm-hmm.
1: And they are going to watch your every move and hold you accountable to their standard, even if they don't have it. Ain't that what's crazy?
0: Uh-huh. Yeah, but so we'll see how this goes, how his album sells, you know, on the 30th anniversary at Target, because there is, you know, like we said, an active boycott still going on. And yes, it is still going on.
1: See, I didn't know.
0: Steve,
1: I thought Jamal Bryant had called the boycott off. I thought.
0: Well, I think he did, but then, you know, he got criticized for that, and then it's back on now.
1: I'm confused.
0: Remember, there was some issue about, you know, he came and said it was over. That was earlier this year.
1: Okay, yeah. Cool. All right, y'all, tell me this right now so I don't go nowhere. What all are we boycotting?
0: Well, Target for
1: Family
0: sure.
1: Dollar?
0: Target for sure.
1: Okay, I'm not going there.
0: I think it's Dollar General it was.
1: I ain't going there.
2: Oh, mm-hmm. Really?
1: Mm-hmm. No. Oh, I'm really? Not crossing that picket line, baby.
0: Not the dollar store, really? But Dollar General in particular.
1: Dollar store, dollar stick, dollar worth, dollar and a half, dollar quarter. I'm not going in now. One of them. I stand with y'all.
0: You need a list, is what you're saying. You need a list so you'll know where to go.
2: Because I go right in there to get the balloons for the birthday. Oh,
1: let me know when y'all let me know when y'all boycotting Waffle House. That's I'm waiting on that one right there. And here's another big one. Uh-huh. Let me know when y'all boycotting Buc-ee's.
3: No.
1: Because I just went there. If you really want to prove something to me, let me know when you're boycotting Amazon, the app. Now.
2: No, we ain't going to hold that line.
1: See that right
2: everybody
1: there?
2: Everybody going to cross that picket line.
0: All right.
2: Coming up.
0: Thank you, guys. Coming up in 20 minutes. We'll get you that list, Steve. Coming up in 20 minutes after legendary singer Peabo Bryson's homegoing celebration was held on Monday. We'll talk about it right after this.
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0: 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Regina Bell and B.B. Winans gave musical tributes to Peebo as well. Peebo Bryson passed away earlier this month following a stroke, sadly. He was 75 years old. Now, Steve, I wanted to ask you, do you remember the last time we saw Peebo? He was in our studio in L.A. back in 2018. Remember, he was releasing, some new music.
1: Man, that boy right there, he's one of my favorite artists. I've seen Peebo live. I feel like reaching for the sky.
0: I'm so into you.
1: I'm so inspired. I want to reach a little higher. Mm-hmm.
2: Beautiful voice.
0: Yeah, man. Great, great voice. Yes. Yeah.
1: The Dr. J of R&B.
0: Mm-hmm. Mm. Now, explain that for people who don't know.
1: Dr. J, back in the day, was the highlight reel of the ABA-NBA. Dr. Julius Erving was the highlight reel. Mm-hmm. And I've heard Peebo Bryson say, I'm the Dr. J of R&B. Oh, wow. He's a highlight reel. Mm-hmm. His voice was
0: incredible. Yeah.
2: Beautiful.
1: Mm-hmm. Top five male vocalist.
0: Oh, for sure.
2: Absolutely.
0: Yeah. No question.
1: Like
0: no
1: a question. Voice tone, mm-hmm. for me, is Luther.
2: Mm-hmm. Okay.
1: Then it was Marvin.
0: Mm-hmm. Okay.
1: Voice tone. Mm-hmm. Tied for third.
2: Mm-hmm. Okay.
1: Peebo Bryson. Mm-hmm. Barry White.
0: Ooh.
3: Nice. Ooh, nice. Barry.
0: You're in there with the greats.
2: Man, your list is iconic.
0: Yes,
2: sir.
1: What?
2: Yes, sir.
1: Play with me. I know what I'm talking about.
0: Four and five.
1: Tie.
2: Another
1: at
2: time.
1: Four and five.
0: Mm-hmm.
1: Ronald Isley.
2: Yes,
0: okay.
2: Sir.
0: Okay.
2: Yes, sir.
1: Uh-huh. And Eddie LaVert.
2: Yes, sir.
0: Oh,
2: yes, sir.
0: Okay. All right.
2: Outstanding list.
0: That's your,
1: outstanding.
0: That's your Mount Rushmore of singers. Yeah.
1: Keep on asking. What else you want?
0: Six.
2: Go to 10.
0: Bring it up.
1: Six.
0: Uh-huh.
1: R&B voices. Six.
0: Mm-hmm. Uh-huh.
1: I'm leaving somebody out. But I got to go with Uncle Charlie.
0: Yeah, for sure.
1: Seven, I have to go with, talking about greatest male vocalist I've ever heard, whose voice is that? Al Green.
3: Green.
0: Come on now. Fuck. Come on now. That's my
2: all you
0: favorite.
2: Got to say is
0: favorite.
1: Nah.
0: That's my favorite.
1: That's all I got for you.
0: Coming up in 34 minutes after the hour, a woman tried to sell her boyfriend's designer shoes and found out they were fake. we'll find out what happened right after this.
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6: Good morning from the CBS 17 newsroom. I'm Bill Young. Construction work begins next Monday around the Market House to improve pedestrian safety and accessibility. It's all part of the ongoing Market House repurposing project. This includes expanding City Plaza, installing islands and crosswalks, plus an ADA accessible ramp from Hay Street. Upgraded signage and pavement markings also part of the project. A new version of a bill about involuntary commitment cleared the Senate Judiciary Committee. If passed, that bill would double the maximum length of court-ordered outpatient treatment from 90 to 180 days. It would also allow evaluations to take place in jails instead of hospitals. A pilot telehealth program would be established. So would a statewide plan for what are called Mobile Crisis United. Lawmakers say the goal is to help make sure people with mental illness do not fall through the cracks of the system. From the CBS 17 newsroom, I'm Bill Young.
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7: Today will be partly cloudy with a high of 89. Tonight will be mostly clear with a low of 67. And Thursday will be mostly sunny with a high of 94.
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12: Ow.

0: This is a case of what would you do in this situation? Okay, this was on Reddit, guys. A Maryland couple had been dating for 8 months, and they're known for being a cute and trendy couple that wear nothing but designer clothes and shoes. They moved in with each other last month, and to make room for all of his girlfriend's shoes, the boyfriend offered to donate 7 pairs of his shoes to a local charity. But the girlfriend didn't take the shoes to a charity. She decided to take the shoes to a consignment store instead, thinking they would be worth some money. She was very surprised to find out that all of the shoes are designer fakes. She considers this a deal breaker. And what would you do in this situation? So they broke up. That was a deal breaker for her.
1: Well, that's because she's materialistic.
0: Yeah, materialistic.
1: And that's how she is. She's basing everything on materialistic, what you have. Mm-hmm. You know, how we are, what we appear to be and all like that. And so I say it's good riddance.
0: Mm-hmm. You know? But she thought they were designer shoes until then. Yeah, she was cool with it. That's why she didn't know. Yeah.
1: He might have wanted her for the same reason.
0: For her gear? Yeah. Wow.
1: Very, very fragile existence like that.
0: Shallow. Based on that. Yeah, very
1: that's
0: shallow.
1: That's just so crazy to me, man. Mm-hmm. But that's what they do. I say good riddance, though, homie. You dodged a bullet.
0: So what would you have done, though, in this situation? I mean, she should have taken him to charity, like you said. She didn't do that. She was trying to get some money out of the deal. What would you have done?
1: I'm going to take up to Canal Street with me and show her how to say something to me.
2: Not
1: what is she buying all the watches?
0: I like
1: that
0: it. For, huh?
1: What is she buying that Cartier for and you can get a Cartier? What is she doing?
2: It's a silver lining in this, huh?
0: A Rolex, a relax.
1: Sitting up here and about just brightening when you could just get a lean bright. What you doing?
2: The watch.
0: I like it, Steve.
1: Yeah, and like Tommy said, you got to fake it till you make it, man. Mm-hmm. You can't. You ain't there yet, you know?
0: Mm-hmm.
2: So there's nothing wrong with rocking knockoffs, right?
0: I mean...
3: But should he have been honest with her?
0: Well, I mean, they've been dating for 8 months. Yeah, it seems like it would have come up at some point, but maybe not.
1: Well, he said, hey, look, I'm going to make room for your clothes. Go and take these shoes down here to the thrift store. Trying to make money, gonna take it to a consignment store.
0: Yeah, I mean, but that was a nice gesture in and of itself for him making room for her in his life. You know, with the space.
1: Should he have been honest, Tommy? Where did it come from?
3: I don't know.
0: You're mad about that.
1: And for what?
0: Could he have been
1: honest? What are we talking about these shoes for? And I already bought them.
3: Clearly, they're from the Dollar General.
2: But why do you have to? Okay, so honesty is also, well,
3: overrated.
2: Lying is kind of withholding information too, mm-hmm. right?
0: Uh-huh. So omitting.
1: Yes.
0: Omitting.
1: Yes. Mm-hmm.
2: So why are you mad? I'm confused.
0: So
2: why are you mad at Tommy for saying that he could have told her? Because that's, you know, just giving information. You know,
1: where did it come from him? What, this fool?
0: Oh, the man
1: all
0: of the
1: sudden,
0: show.
1: Where did that come from? He on this radio show, he gonna have to decide. Is he nephew Tommy or is he Thomas Miles? He can't be both. We didn't
0: answer,
1: hire Thomas
0: Steve.
1: Miles.
0: Tommy,
1: did not hire Thomas Miles.
2: You want him to be right.
1: Very aggravating. Thomas right. Miles gets on your nerves. Calm, directive, deliberate.
0: How did he say it, Steve? How did he say it?
1: Say, wait a minute, man. Why couldn't he have been honest?
2: What?
0: Yeah, who are you?
2: Your face. Look at your
1: face. Are you crazy? This ain't no time for honesty.
0: He was already lying about the designers.
1: Man.
2: Or didn't say it. Here, baby, take these shoes down. They not real. Gotta take them down to the thrift store.
0: Wow. All right. Well, coming up next, it is a prank phone call with the very honest all of a sudden. Nephew Tommy, or is it Thomas Miles? We'll find out right after this.
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1: I mean, we've known each other long enough, man. We've been around each other with children, successes, graduations, acceptance into college, marriages. I watch kids being born, graduated. Wait, Shirley, what'd you say?
2: Divorces.
1: Oh, divorces. Oh, yeah.
3: Plural. She said plural.
0: Don't leave that out.
1: Yeah. Me and you know who leading that group right there.
2: Only by one.
1: I ain't saying who it is.
4: You can say lead by one.
1: Well, I'm going to lead you. What you ain't finna do is outdo me.
2: Exactly. You can have that.
1: A divorce? No, why? No, you ain't get no divorce. I don't get one. You ain't. Oh, you going to get somebody new. Oh, you ain't finna get somebody new. I ain't finna. Yeah.
3: You're not going to be outdone.
1: Hell no. Not on this show.
2: What you not going to do?
5: Hey, that's more of the Steve Harvey Morning Show coming up right after this.
6: Coming up at the top of the hour, it is my strawberry letter for today, and the subject is, put your money where your mouth is. Okay, we'll get into that, find out what that's all about.
7: All right.
6: In just a few, put your money where your mouth is. But right now, it is time for the nephew and today's prank phone call. What you got for us, Neff?
8: I got a nice little teaspoon of stupid for y'all. Nice little old teaspoon of stupid. Let me give it to you. And this is Nephew Tommy speaking, just to get some clarity to that. This is Tommy.
6: We know. Right?
1: Oh, but then that's not a teaspoon.
6: Right. What is it, Steve?
1: That's a ladle.
2: A whole lot of teeth.
8: This right here is my roommate, Benny. Take a listen.
9: Hello? Am I speaking to Devin? Yeah, this is he. Okay, hey, man, this is Chris. I live above you. I ain't never met you before, but you have you been calling the leasing office about, complaining on me about I'm making too much noise or what?
10: Yeah, man. My bad, bro. I was trying to catch you, man. I could never catch you at home, man. It's just like, you know, bro.
9: I work at night.
10: Yeah. You know what I'm saying? I work in the day. But I can't sleep at night, bro, because I don't know what's going on in your apartment. You know what I'm saying? I ain't trying to be in your business. I'm not trying to be in your business, player. I just can't get no sleep at night, man, because there'd be a lot of noise up there, a lot of noise, a lot of talking. And what you do is your business, bro. I'm just saying, man, please, dog.
9: Hey, man, but you ain't have to go to the leasing office, man. All you had to do, you know, was holler at me. They got me written up like, you know, one more complaint on me, they going to put me out or something.
10: Well, yeah, dog, like I say, though, I was trying to find you. You know what I'm saying? But I guess we miss each other because you work at night and I work in the day. So, you know, when you going, I'm coming. And when I'm coming, you going. You know what I'm saying? Bro, I ain't trying to start no shit. I'm just trying to, you know, go to work and pay my bills, man. That's all.
9: I be at work at night, man. You know what I'm saying? I'm trying to get my hustle on like you trying to get yours on during the day.
10: Hold on. Okay, let's make it make sense. Bro, if you at work at night, somebody in your apartment talking loud than a keeping me up, square business.
9: Okay.
10: You got a roommate or something?
9: I ain't got no roommate.
10: Man,
9: you might have heard Benny.
10: Somebody in there talking loud, holding a conversation. It's like two people in there talking loud every night.
9: That's Benny, man. Benny be talking.
10: Okay, you say you ain't got no roommate, so who is Benny? Who is Benny?
9: Benny is my bird, my parrot. That's Benny be talking.
10: Oh, say, man, stop with me, dog. Listen, man. Why? Wait a minute. You trying to tell me a bird?
9: That's Benny, man. I done had Benny 10 years. That's my bird.
10: Birds don't even live that long. So now I'm up at night. I'm up at work because of a bird? That's what you want? That's what you call me to tell me? A bird?
9: I call you to tell you you ain't got to be putting these complaints on me, man.
10: Say, man.
9: But I'm gone at night. That's Benny talking, man.
10: What is Benny then? Your bird,
9: so Benny, dog. Wait a minute.
10: Hey, look, I'm telling you now. Do something with the bird, then, or it's going to be some consequences and repercussions. I'm talking about some fried chicken around this.
9: Hey, man, Benny is like a family member to me.
10: Bird. Toucan Sam. The chicken on the cornflake box. Kentucky chicken. Churches. All that. Your bird.
9: Hey, man, you don't tell me nothing bad about my bird. Okay, brother, you know what? Maybe me and you need to square off in front of each other, because you don't disrespect Benny, man.
10: Hey, all right. You think this some? All right. I bet that be on my table when I get home. If it's a bird then. I bet that be on my dinner table, man.
9: Hey, man, now you ain't finna sit here and disrespect me and try to tell me what you gonna do to my bird. Now you ain't finna do nothing stupid to Benny.
10: I tell you what. See, you can date. You at home right now. What you gonna work tonight? I bet you Benny don't be at that tomorrow. I bet you we be finger licking good tomorrow.
9: Hey, man, hold on a minute, man. Wait a minute, dog. And what you can't do is start talking about what you gonna do to my bird. Now I done told you, you filed for going to the leasing office calling me out, and now you on the phone. I'm trying to work this out with you, and now
10: you ain't trying to work it out. Now, first off, you call me and tell me that it's a bird holding a conversation with itself. I'm the stupid right now. I'm the stupid for even continuing this conversation about a bird. It's keeping me up all night. Are you serious?
9: Man, maybe you need to get some earplugs or something, man.
10: Say, man, listen, bro. Listen, whatever the it is, if it's a bird, a recording, whatever it is, you better do something with it. If it's a bird, man, I'm going to be so insulted if this is a bird. I'm going
9: to
10: really...
9: It is a bird. It's Benny, man. It's Benny. All you had to do was come to me, and we could have handled it like me.
10: Hold on. Okay. We're going to handle it like me and then. First off, leasing office wouldn't give me your name. What's your name?
9: My name, Chris.
10: Okay, Chris. I'm Devin. There we go. Listen, dog. For the past 3 months, you know what I'm saying? I ain't really been getting no sleep because of this bird. You say it's a bird. I don't believe that. But a bird, come on, dog.
9: That's my bird. Man. I ain't been it for 10 years.
10: Well, look, take the to work with you then. I don't care. Figure something out. But whatever going on up there with you and your bird need to come to an immediate halt. Or it's going to be some dog.
9: Hey, man, what you can't do is threaten me about what's going on in my household, man.
10: Look here, you and Benny, Lenny, whatever the name is, you need to do something with that or it's going to be some real issues. Man, why am I going back and forth with you about this and you keep telling me something about a bird?
9: It's a bird. What's the problem with it? What's the problem understanding that people have pet birds?
10: Say, man, I don't give a if you have a pet bird, but really, this talks all night long. How do you live with this man? Cause they'll never shut up.
9: I tell you what Benny told me to tell you though.
10: Wait, Chris, bro. I don't want to hear what no bird told you to tell me. Oh my
9: God. Can I tell you what Benny told me to tell you?
10: What the did Benny
9: told me to tell you this, that this is Nephew Tommy from the Steve Harvey Morning Show. You just got pranked by your boy, Sean.
10: Are you serious, dog?
9: Devin, did I get you, man?
10: You got me, dog. You got me, man. That guy, I'm going to get it. I'm going to have to wait till this dude get home, dog, and talk to him. I ain't talk so much to you about this supposed bird. I don't know what's upstairs, man. Dog, I be up all night, you know what I'm saying? I'm missing my sleep. I'm missing y'all in the morning because I'm drowsy, hitting the snooze button.
9: Hey, I got one more thing to ask you, Debbie. What is the baddest? I'm talking about the baddest radio show in the land.
10: Oh, man, Steve Harvey Morning Show. We never get some.
1: Staying on stupid. You staying on stupid business. That's how you do it.
7: Way too much.
1: Right? Quit letting Thomas Miles talk, because evidently don't nobody like him. You got to stay stupid at all times around here. It's in the contract. Stay
6: your
1: stupid.
6: Job. It's your job.
1: Your job.
6: Yeah. Who are you talking to? Yourself?
1: Yeah.
6: Okay. Right there.
1: Yeah.
6: Okay. Confirmation.
1: Y'all don't do that? Y'all don't talk to yourself?
6: Yeah.
11: Yeah, but when we talk to ourselves, it's the same person.
7: You all on the microphone on the airway.
1: Y'all don't ever have a meeting with yourself?
6: A whole meeting? Wow.
1: Yes.
11: No. See, you can do that, y'all. Y'all don't understand. You can do that when it's two different people.
6: Oh, okay. Oh. That's the key, yeah.
7: How does the meeting go?
1: It starts out kind of rough because nobody wants to agree on anything. Mm-hmm. Thomas don't like Tommy. Yeah, they just don't get along. And what it is Thomas made Tommy, and Tommy is getting all the spotlight, and Thomas gets nothing. You see what I'm saying?
6: Oh.
8: And it bothers Thomas that he don't get to shine, and Tommy gets to shine. And it's just, yeah, it's a little difficult.
7: Thomas be hating on Tommy? Is that what I'm hearing?
8: But he made Tommy. You see what I'm saying?
11: But Thomas forgets that.
7: Thank you.
11: And Thomas forgets that it is still him. That's where the problem is.
7: You jump in.
11: Ain't that crazy?
7: Give us clarity.
6: Okay, we gotta go. Woo. All right. Thank you, nephew. I know. Coming up next, my strawberry letter. Subject, put your money where your mouth is. We'll get into it right after this. Hey, listeners, Aleve has a question for you. 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

0: 2026-27 fiscal year. The new contract is about $300,000. The system was one of the most debated items in the spending plan. It's been used for the past 3 years. 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
1: And now, a look at your weather.
2: Today will be partly cloudy with a high of 89. Tonight will be mostly clear with a low of 67. And Thursday will be mostly sunny with a high of 94.
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0: 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We could be reading your letter live on the air, just like we're going to read this one right here, right now. You never know. It could be yours.
1: It could be yours. Buckle up and hold on tight. We got it for you. Here it is. Strawberry Letter.
0: All right, nephew. Thank you. Subject, put your money where your mouth is. Dear Stephen Shirley, I'm a 32-year-old engaged female, and I got into a heated argument with my fiance's mom and told her to put up or shut up. I told her to put her money where her mouth is or stop talking down to me. I've tried to fit in with his family, but I'm ready to give up. I was raised by my aunt, and I have worked since I was 15 years old. I put myself through cosmetology school, and I opened a salon with my best friend, and it's in the hood that I grew up in. I'm doing lovely now, but my fiance's mom won't let me forget where I came from. The funny thing is, she's from the same area of town, and she was a teen mom. She got a scholarship to a community college and was blessed to get a good job and a great husband. It's fine for her to change her life around, but she keeps beating me down because my process is slower than hers was. I have asked my fiance repeatedly to tell his mom to stop messing with me, but he thinks it's not that bad. I teach cosmetology class, I do nails on the side, and I'm a notary. All to pay for my wedding. I told her if my side hustles are embarrassing to her family, then maybe she could help pay for the wedding and I'll quit one of my side jobs. My fiance said I should ignore his mom, but I can't when all she does is make me feel like the little girl that went to school without nice clothes like the other kids. If she's so concerned, why won't she pay one of her bougie party planners to help me out? I am so stressed out. Why does he allow his mom to do this to me? Well, yeah, you are right. Your man should check his mom for speaking to you like that, and you can't let her disrespect you either. You lashed out at her, but had your man stepped up on your behalf, you wouldn't have to tell her to shut up or put her money where her mouth is. You got to set boundaries respectfully with her. Maybe she needs to be reminded that her background and your background are very similar. She made it out and did well for herself, so why can't she give you that same grace while you're grinding and figuring things out? Yeah, your process may be taking longer, but you're still doing what you have to do. The other thing is to try not to let what she says and her little digs and all of that, try not to let that get under your skin, because what you've done is phenomenal. You've gone to school, you have a salon, you do your side hustles, you have nothing to be ashamed of. You're a hard worker. You've got three jobs. What you need is support from your man and his family instead of the put downs from his mom. So I say that if he doesn't pick a side and let his mom know that she's out of order respectfully, then you need to reevaluate your relationship. Is he really the man for you? Steve?
2: This is a prime example of a person who has reached what they think is a level of success. And in order to feel successful, have to mock and put down others who are not as successful. See, there are some people who absolutely think that by blowing out your candle, it makes theirs brighter. There are people who exist like that. Your mother-in-law is one of them. The sad part of it is, your future mother-in-law is one of them, is your fiance keeps telling you to ignore it. It's okay, handle it. No, it's not. And you two better get on the same page quickly, because in marriage, when you get married, your wife becomes number one. Your husband becomes number one. I know a lot of people who are married that said, no, my wife ain't in front of my mama. I'm sorry, bro, but that's how it go. That's how it's supposed to go. Because in order for you to have a successful family, you have got to make this woman feel some type of security to trust in you, that you will lead her and the family in the right direction, that you will protect them at all costs. But in the practice period, if you're not being protected, ladies, what makes you think when you get married, you're going to be protected? look, I'm just talking off the letter right now. A big part of women's choosing a man, oftentimes, it's not only for love, but women want to feel safe and secure. Women want that. And fellas, it ain't no need of you getting mad because that's what she wants. Because a lot of women would love to have a man that makes them feel safe and protected. Because, man, so they ain't got to do that too? Oh, okay. I got to sleep with you. I got to help you pay these bills. I got to have this baby. I got to raise these kids. And now all I want you to do is at least make me feel safe and protected. And when a woman don't get that, man, I mean, dog, come on. Because that's one of the main things that men do. If you don't do nothing else as a man, protection and provision is key factor. Key factor. Protection and provision. It's like a lion's pride. Yeah, the women do a lot of work and a lot of the hunting and raising of the cubs, but that male lion protects the territory and protects them from other lions. That's their job. They eat the most of the food and get all in the way, and they want sex when you don't want to. But they over there, the rest of it is they doing their job.
0: All right,
2: that's
0: Steve,
2: in the lion's pride. I got that, but I ain't through.
0: Hang on, we'll have part two of your response coming up at 23 minutes after the hour. Today's Strawberry Letter subject is put your money where your mouth is. We'll get back into it right after this.
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10: Some have said that the Bible has been translated so many times with so many different commentaries that it's difficult to know what is God's word versus man's. 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
1: How'd they get to the drunk part?
0: You know how the complex throw a party.
1: Yeah. Oh, okay. Uh-huh, yeah. And the complex threw a party and...
2: It's crazy.
1: Yeah. I don't know. I want him to finish.
0: I ain't been in the apartment in so long.
3: It's been a long time.
0: I said, but I was throwing it out there hoping y'all would say, yeah. But y'all ain't saying nothing.
2: We're having an apartment party.
0: I thought y'all was going to say, yeah, Steve, they do that all the time. No, I ain't done it.
3: You ain't been in a long time.
0: They was at the complex party.
1: What? I wanted to know your. I wanted to hear your take, for sure. Yeah.
2: But drinking his coffee after he said it, like nailed it.
0: I said, "Where they at?"
1: We were clinging to what you were going to say.
0: The support behind this? The complex party.
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1: 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Indiara from Detroit, an overworked teacher, finds herself drawn into a cold case. Catch up before the new season premieres July 29th. Then in Ruthless, a woman works to free herself from a religious cult. Watch now before the new season arrives June 30th. Plus, Eva Marcille returns as Madam, a woman who fights to retain control of her exotic male dancers in the final season of All the Queen's Men, now streaming. Head to ParamountPlus.com to get started. All right, come on, Steve. Let's recap today's Strawberry Letter. The subject is put your money where your mouth is.
0: Now, this letter is about this 32-year-old young lady who has a fiancé. But the problem is his mother is always talking down to her, criticizing everything she do, where she live, where she stay, what she do, when his mother is from the same side of town. Now, this girl was raised by her aunt. She's been working since she was 15. She didn't get to wear nice clothes to school. She done set up here and self-educated herself. She owns a salon with her best friend in the neighborhood that they grew up in. She teaches cosmetology class. She does nails on the side, and she's a notary. She's doing all of this to pay for the wedding that she really wants. Now, the boy's mama ain't putting in no money on the wedding, but steady criticizing everything she do. She has gone to the boy to ask her, hey, can you tell your mama? He say, ignore her. Then she go to him again. He say, it ain't that bad. Say, wait a minute, man. Hold up. So Shirley said something in the letter that maybe you need to, do you want to know if you'll get along with this family and it's not working for you with being out with this family, maybe you should consider your relationship. And I think you have to. Because one of the key components that a woman would love to have in a woman would love to feel safe and protected. And we've gone over this. Man, because if a woman got to do all this, if a woman got to go to work, if a woman got to cook, if a woman's chipping in with the bills, if a woman got to have these babies and raise these babies, could you not at least make me feel safe and protected? How that's asking too much. I don't think so. When the two factors that a man must do is protect and provide. If you're not doing that, fellas, what are you here for? I'm sorry, man. I just finished up a mentoring camp with 250 boys. Man, when we first started talking, I told a man that you're supposed to pay for the first date. Boy, some of them little boys flipped out. Hell no, we go Dutch. Mr. Harvey, I'm not paying for no girl to eat no food with me. What?
1: Wow.
0: Hey, man, where are y'all getting this from? So we spent an hour talking about the responsibilities of just being a young boy. Why you pay for a girl's time and her presence? Why is your job to protect and provide? Well, I go through this with 15, 17-year-old boys. The problem is some of these 15, 17-year-old boys missed the Steve Harvey mentoring camp. Now they 33 and you finna marry one of them. And ain't nobody told him that's his job. Well, I feel sorry for you, sister, but let me first of all commend you. You are doing a great job. You have done an amazing job. You have educated yourself. You own a business with your best friend. You become a notary. You do nails on the side. You teach a cosmetology class. I mean, you're doing great. Her mama tripping. His mama tripping. Because she looking at you. Because she remember when she was in that position. But then guess what? She want to keep talking down to you so she can feel better about herself. There are people in this world like that. Now, if you go on to your man twice and he ain't gave you no help or relief, when y'all get married, when is the help and relief coming? Maybe he's incapable of the help and relief. Now, it seems like you're going to marry him anyway because you're hustling real hard to pay for this wedding. What is he doing? I ain't heard you say we saving our money for the wedding. You trying to save the money to pay for this wedding that you want. What is he doing? I'm about to give up. If I were you, I would go to him. This is the solution for this. Say, hey, listen, I've come to you several times about you helping me with your mom. You're telling me to ignore it, and you're telling me it ain't that bad. So here's what I want to do. I'm starting to have second thoughts about moving forward. I say let's put this whole wedding on pause, and let's put this relationship on pause because I need a break, because I'm under a lot of stress right now, and then start crying.
1: Tears work.
0: Boy, start crying. Every man that's got a woman, when she sheds tears, we know we got to do something. And you start finding out who you got. And maybe it's time for you to find out who you have. Because he may not be who you think he is. Let me tell you something, ladies. If you crying in your man and he don't give a... If you cry in front of your man and he don't give a... I'm telling you right now, you either in some mess or you about to get in some mess. And all the men out there, man, I don't mean nothing. My girl cry all the time. I'm not finna react to that.
1: Wow.
0: You have to fix it, dog. That's how it changes. So that's why I'm with it, man, lady. I didn't really go over the letter too much because I think it's worthless. Because she is who she is and she not going to change. But you don't have to marry her boy, who obviously, for some reason, allows his mother to get in everything. If you think she in it now, wait till you get married. She going to be in that same circle because y'all supposed to have a two-handed circle. It's going to be three of y'all holding hands. And he going to be doing whatever she say do. You might be marrying a mama's boy. I'm just saying.
1: 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You can download it today. Now, coming up at 46 minutes after the hour, it is Steve, you're filling in for Junior today, right? With Sports Talk.
0: Yeah,
1: okay.
0: Yeah.
1: All right. Right after this.
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1: Good morning from the CBS 17 newsroom. I'm Bill Young. Construction work begins next Monday around the Market House to improve pedestrian safety and accessibility. It's all part of the ongoing Market House repurposing project. This includes expanding City Plaza, installing islands and crosswalks, plus an ADA accessible ramp from Hay Street. Upgraded signage and pavement markings also part of the project. A new version of a bill about involuntary commitment cleared the Senate Judiciary Committee. If passed, that bill would double the maximum length of court-ordered outpatient treatment from 90 to 180 days. It would also allow evaluations to take place in jails instead of hospitals. A pilot telehealth program would be established. So would a statewide plan for what are called Mobile Crisis United. Lawmakers say the goal is to help make sure people with mental illness do not fall through the cracks of the system. From the CBS 17 newsroom, I'm Bill Young.
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2: Today will be partly cloudy with a high of 89. Tonight will be mostly clear with a low of 67. And Thursday will be mostly sunny with a high of 94.
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3: Some have said that the Bible has been translated so many times with so many different commentaries that it's difficult to know what is God's word versus man's. 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
6: Hey, so listen, I was preparing some sports, but I ain't got none. Tommy, take it away.
12: All right, let's talk about it. You know, it's summertime. So what we like to look at is, you know, we waiting on it. Basketball just finished. Football is coming, but this is that drought. Fortunately, we got World Cup going on, so we're a little enthused about that. But I got another one for you, Unc, that I don't really understand this sport. Maybe you can shed some light on it, and I don't know. I'm pulling up to see how much they make. Power slapping.
6: Yeah.
12: Where they just stand there and just slap the cowboy sugar honey iced tea out of each other.
13: Whoa. I know. You really scared me with that one.
12: Like they do. They just stand there in front of each other. They 300-pound men. And well, I'm sorry. Women do it, too.
6: Yeah. They got weight classes.
13: Really?
6: Yeah, and they have a men's division and a women's division.
13: Right.
6: Some of the women don't need to be in it because they can't slap at all. But there's some women in there.
13: That will
6: knock your...
13: Okay, what is the trick to it? What do you have to do to win it?
12: I think what it is, you slap somebody, and if they fall, they got so much time to get back up and stand back up and be ready.
13: Oh.
12: Now, if you can't get back up, then, of course, you're out.
6: Right.
13: But slap out.
6: But you have to continue. Last man standing wins the round. Sometimes they slap and nobody falls.
13: What are the rules?
6: Like, they have judges, too. Well, was it a good slap? Like, you can, like, if you try to bounce on your toes or your foot, that's a flaw. That's a fault. That don't count. But you know, already been slapped now. So, you know, he stood on his toe and knocked you and flavor. Sometimes, like when some people get hit, you can see like fried chicken in the air. That's when you done got the taste slapped out your mouth.
13: Oh, okay.
6: So you can see it. You see a chicken go, and just get up out of there.
13: Do they reach way back or reach
12: way
13: down?
12: Back
6: to the other side of their butt?
13: Okay. Oh, okay.
14: All the way.
13: Okay.
12: And they have mouthpiece in their mouth. Okay.
13: So, oh, okay. So they don't slap their teeth out. Wow.
14: Okay.
6: And for very little money.
14: How do you determine the winner?
12: They get knocked out.
13: Last man standing.
6: Oh, yeah. Somebody going to fall. Because when you fight that big dude that be playing, when you get up in there with him, you're going down.
13: All right. Well, thank you. What is it called? Power slapping. All right. Now that's
12: a sport. You should try, Shirley.
13: Coming up at the top of the hour, a man is avoiding his wife after she hurt his feelings. He needs some advice right after this.
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10: Good morning from the CBS 17 newsroom. I'm Bill Young. A high-tech crime-fighting tool is staying in place in Fayetteville. City leaders approved a new three-year contract for the

0: Some have said that the Bible has been translated so many times with so many different commentaries that it's difficult to know what is God's word versus man's. 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

0: So this is from Freddie in Alexandria. Freddie says, I had a disagreement with my wife on the way to church, and she told me that she didn't need me, I needed her. I didn't sit with her that day, and I caught a ride home with a neighbor. I haven't cooked for a solid week, and I've let the grass grow tall in the front yard. I didn't run to her the other day when she yelled about seeing a spider in the kitchen, and I definitely haven't participated when she tried to have sex. I'm still not over it, but I'm going to have to cut the front yard at some point. How do I get my wife to respect me more?
1: What?
2: Whoopie man.
0: This is terrible.
2: When a man don't cut his yard, he mad.
1: When a man don't have sex.
0: Yeah. Just because she said he needed her.
1: Freddie mad for real.
0: Yeah, he is.
1: Well, let me say this, man. I think you need to sit down and go, listen to me. And because this is what people don't understand. Words have power. And you got to watch how you talk to your mate, because you can't get the words back. Mm-hmm. And you can forever damage a person, man. Mm-hmm. I don't need you. You need me. Mm-hmm. What? So he said, all right, cool. I'm going to show you. You don't need me? Okay. And he just started doing some stuff that she needs.
0: On the way to church, they had this argument.
1: But I think you all need to sit down and have a conversation. Say, mm-hmm. This is what's happening here. I just feel completely disrespected. How can you talk to me that way and expect me to be the same? You're tearing away at the fiber of who I am. Now, this can be built back, but we're gonna have to go from here. Now, let me ask you something. Mm-hmm. What during this argument did you say to her? See, so when y'all sit down, make sure you let her tell you what she heard. And then you tell her what you heard. Because mm-hmm. oftentimes I hear what you say, but I heard something different. And that could be the case right here. So you're going to have to sit down and talk it out, though.
0: Yeah, and how it can't go on too much farther, because this is crazy. All right.
2: He didn't care if that spider bit, huh? I'm telling you, mm-hmm. He didn't care.
0: Yeah. All right. All right, we have time for another one, Steve. This is from Anita in Joliet. Anita says, I was on a date and it was so hot outside that I kept wiping sweat from my forehead. Apparently, I rubbed so hard that I shifted my wig and didn't realize it. An old black lady walked by and motioned for me to come over to her. She pulled my wig around and told me I needed some powder because I was looking oily. My date saw it and heard her, and he said the woman was out of line. I took it as a grandmotherly gesture. Was Granny being shady or sweet?
1: No, she was being sweet. She know you sitting up there looking like a fool.
0: Look at the wig off.
1: You done wiped all the base off your head. You ain't the same color. Your forehead ain't the same color. Now your sideburn that was on your wig is now got the little cutie cue in the front. You sitting up there looking like Michael Jackson. Yeah. Yeah, the old lady was being very helpful.
0: Yeah, sweet, not like shady.
1: Yeah, we know with that little curl coming down his forehead. Yeah. That's because you done wiped your wig, your sideburn, in the front of your head now. Yeah, man, and the dude, he talking about, now the dude is just trying to, trying to make it like it okay. You know, hey, baby, no, she out of line talking to you like that. No, it's just an old black lady going, baby, come here.
0: Yeah, let me help you.
1: Babe, you look crazy. Adjust your wig up here. Mm-hmm. Get in this bathroom and spread that makeup out so you the same color.
0: Yeah, mm-hmm. That's all that was.
3: That's all it was.
0: Uh-huh. Wow.
1: Because the way this world not work now, people just take your picture and post it. Look at this food I saw at the restaurant.
0: Yeah. But make sure, I'm glad that the grandmother was there so she could do this. Thank you. She deserves gratitude.
1: All right, how hard is you sweat?
0: Coming up in 20 minutes after, we'll have more of the Steve Harvey Morning Show right after this. It was hot.
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0: 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We had just tied him to a balloon.
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0: Steve, today is you and Marjorie's 20th wedding anniversary.
1: Yeah.
0: Congratulations. Uh-oh. Congratulations. Water. Congratulations. This is a massive achievement, of course, and it is to be celebrated with platinum as the gift. The traditional gemstone is the emerald, and the associated flower is the daylily or aster. Now, that's the traditional way to celebrate. But tell us the ball out Steve Harvey way. What did you do this year?
2: She got all that, so I ain't got to get nothing.
1: Woo! Must be nice.
2: She got all emerald, platinum, all in the orchard.
0: Uh-huh.
2: She
0: look at that.
2: This. Mm-hmm. This year is really quite different, though, to be honest with you.
0: Mm-hmm.
2: This is the first year we haven't gone anywhere for anniversary.
0: Okay. Mm-hmm.
2: And it's for a sad reason, because she's still grieving her father.
0: Yeah.
2: With her mother.
0: Yeah.
2: I had to cancel all the plans and stuff, let them stay together. Because right now, her mother don't want her to leave. Because, you know, it was just the three of them.
0: Mm-hmm.
2: It was her mother, her brother, and Marjorie. That's it.
0: Mm-hmm.
2: And so, you know, it's going to be a little bit different today. But I do have a surprise for her. But I can't tell you because we're on the radio.
0: Right. Okay.
2: And we own. So... I'm going to just go and do what I could do, you know, this year. It's going to be great anyway, man. When you've been together for a while and you've done everything, you know, it's the little things that count.
0: All right.
1: Well, you busy.
0: Congratulations on
2: the
0: 20
2: we fine.
0: Years,
2: me and my girl fine. Kicking.
0: Yeah. All right. We'll have more of the Steve Harvey Morning Show coming up. We'll play a round of Would You Rather right after this.
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1: Time now for a round of Would You Rather. Would you rather playful teasing or sensual touching?
2: Playful teasing. What is playful teasing?
3: Shirley, what is that?
1: Playful teasing. You know, if you know how we do it a lot on this show. We tease each other.
3: No,
1: but
3: we
1: we're
3: don't.
1: Just playing.
3: No,
1: well, off
3: not on
1: the
3: this
1: air
3: show.
1: We do. Yeah, off
3: no,
1: the
3: no,
1: air
3: No, we don't,
1: do.
3: Shirley. No, we don't.
1: We do. We tease each other all the time.
3: Okay,
1: why
3: okay
0: playful teasing versus what?
1: Or a sensual touching. That
3: see,
1: we
3: that's
1: do not
3: we,
1: do.
3: That's why you can't do the verses. See, we uh-huh. that ain't just, that's you what? Can't
0: do
3: say.
0: Do we do sensual touching on here too?
3: Yeah,
1: no, we do not. I just said that.
3: Be.
1: No. No, we do
3: what,
1: not.
3: What day is that?
1: What day is what?
3: The sensual touching. Because I ain't been here
1: that.
3: For that.
1: It's not about the show. It's what you'd rather do, what you prefer in your life, in, you know, whatever. You want to just tease someone or you want to sensual touch them. That's
0: I
1: want to
0: be
1: question.
0: Touched. Yeah,
1: okay.
0: I want to be touched. Sensual.
1: All right.
3: Why but that sensual going to lead to something. I'm just going to say that right off the
1: wait, you just that. Can't do that. All right.
0: I can't
1: would you
0: spell
1: rather,
0: it, but I want it. But go ahead.
1: Would you rather go on a dream vacation or get one cosmetic procedure done? Ooh.
3: Oh, dream vacation.
0: No, dream vacation.
3: Yeah. Mm-hmm. What I'm going to get done?
1: Yeah, that's like what I would like to know. What would you get done now?
3: I can't get nothing done. It's too late.
0: It's too late. We've accepted
1: the
0: each
1: window,
0: other who we are.
1: The window
0: we've
1: is closed.
0: Accepted.
1: How we just work with what you have now.
4: Wait, it. So if you had an opportunity to get a six-pack plastic surgery, a whole...
0: How long that take to heal? All that? That's a lot of work.
4: I don't know, 6 weeks, whatever, however long it takes yeah. to heal.
1: So, no. Steve, you're quiet. No, it's
3: well,
1: for you.
3: Going, I'm going to mess up the operation because to wow. heal, I'm going to need some ice cream. And
1: to make you feel better.
3: Yeah, I'm going to just
1: feel
3: have,
1: better.
3: Get through with the surgery, look up. Oh, yeah, a six-pack. 2 days later, what happened?
0: I got a Rocky Road oh, six-pack.
4: So you messed up the yeah. results have changed because
1: he needed the ice cream to soothe them. Yeah. All right. Would you rather live in a mansion with a hoarder or would you rather live in an apartment alone? You know, a hoarder. Hoarder.
0: Yeah.
1: Okay,
0: that's
1: make sure.
0: It's got stuff everywhere. Yeah. You just kind of barely can get through the
1: uh-huh.
0: house.
1: Uh-huh. But it's a mansion, though.
0: Yeah, but you done hoarded all over it, though.
4: You done what? You what?
0: You done hoarded all over.
3: I live with a partial hoarder anyway.
1: What's a partial hoarder?
3: All these shoes and bags in here. I know good and hell well we can't wear all these, so I already know we hoarding.
1: Now bags and shoes do not count as hoarding, all right?
3: Oh, yes, it do.
1: They
0: if
1: do
0: they
1: not.
0: They on the flow in the way.
4: No, they do not.
1: They do not. All right. Thank you, guys. That's today's round of Would You Rather. Coming up next, it is our last break of the day, and we will close out the show with the one and only Steve Harvey right after this.
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1: Good morning from the CBS 17 newsroom. I'm Bill Young. Construction work begins next Monday around the Market House to improve pedestrian safety and accessibility. It's all part of the ongoing Market House repurposing project. This includes expanding City Plaza, installing islands and crosswalks, plus an ADA accessible ramp from Hay Street. Upgraded signage and pavement markings also part of the project. A new version of a bill about involuntary commitment cleared the Senate Judiciary Committee. If passed, that bill would double the maximum length of court-ordered outpatient treatment from 90 to 180 days. It would also allow evaluations to take place in jails instead of hospitals. A pilot telehealth program would be established. So would a statewide plan for what are called Mobile Crisis United. Lawmakers say the goal is to help make sure people with mental illness do not fall through the cracks of the system. From the CBS 17 newsroom, I'm Bill Young.
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2: Today will be partly cloudy with a high of 89. Tonight will be mostly clear with a low of 67. And Thursday will be mostly sunny with a high of 94.
0: 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Magic 106.
3: Some have said that the Bible has been translated so many times with so many different commentaries that it's difficult to know what is God's word versus man's. 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
19: All right, guys, here we are, our last break on the day, our last break of the day and on the day, I guess, for this show anyway. Thank you for listening, as always. Steve, you have some closing to take us out.
20: Yeah, you know, I was talking to Carla off air. We were talking about something. Now, like, I'll give you an example. Early in the day, we were talking about it's my anniversary. And they said it was your 20th anniversary. And I said, yeah, then I remember this, my 19th. Mm-hmm. But, you know, whatever I say, it don't matter, because the people who want to troll are going to say what they want to say regardless. He lying about his anniversary day. I don't think they together anyway, because he got the number on blah, blah, blah, blah, blah, blah, blah. So Carla was asking me, she said, Steve, does that ever really bother you? And now, let's be honest. I'm a human being. So, of course, when you hear lies about you that's on the internet, yeah, it bothers you because you're a human being. But do I take time to address it? 100% absolutely not. Does it bother me? I'm a human being. Because it does trouble you sometimes. Go, man, where'd they get that from? Why would they say that? Why don't they care? What happened to us? Well, we stop pulling for each other. Do you know how hard it is to be successful as a person? Now, throw in the added factor that you happen to be black. Throw that on top of it. Do you know how hard it is to be successful just for anybody? I don't care what color you are. Then throw in the added factor. Now throw in the other added factor that along your way, that your biggest haters are contributors to your downfall or pulling on a willingness to bring you down are the people that's the same color as you. That's crazy to me. That is absolutely crazy to me. We are the last people on earth that need another roadblock. We the last one that needs another deterrent. How much we got to do, man? And we have got to do better as a people. We really do, for one another. You know, look, somebody that asked me the opinion about Kevin Hart's roast and all this here. I've done one roast in my career. I've been asked to do a lot. I wasn't asked to do Kevin's roast. I'm not saying that. But I've been asked to do a lot of roasts. Shaquille O'Neal's, all this, a lot of people. And I just don't do them because I don't like that. I don't like that genre of comedy where we just sit up and just tear at each other like ravenous dogs. And then it's supposed to be funny. And then you got to sit there in a chair and just take it. I just don't see that. And, you know, man, I just always try to use my platform in a positive way. I try to use this 4 hours on this radio show to uplift, to be spiritual, to be a reminder, to be kind. Now, you know, we say some crazy stuff on this show from time to time, but it's either done in light of humor or something like that. And do we cross the line? I think to some people we do. But we're not intentionally trying to be jacked up. I'm really, really want you to just laugh and have a good time. Now, is it oftentimes at the expense of someone? Yeah, because that's what comedy is, man. Comedy sometimes will be an expense. But if you're not trying to be mean-spirited, you can still do it. But I just think, man, that we as a people, we've done enough. We've gone through enough. What else we got to prove?

0: it would behoove us to be a bit more supportive of one another. I got you trying to get clicks because you need some money. But when you make money at the expense of other people, you're going to suffer with that money. I promise you, you will. That ain't Steve Harvey. That's the Lord God Almighty. Do unto others as you would have them do unto you. Forgive us our trespasses as you would forgive those who trespass against you. If you ain't got no forgiveness in your conversation, if you ain't got no encouragement in your game, ain't none coming your way. I wish we would do better, man. That's something for us to think about. Because I'm not going to tear nobody down on my show over and over and over. I'm just not going to do it. Y'all have a great day today. Talk to God. He would absolutely love to hear from you.
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2: Good morning from the CBS 17 newsroom. I'm Bill Young. A high-tech crime-fighting tool is staying in place in Fayetteville. City leaders approved a new three-year contract for the ShotSpotter gunshot detection system. It's part of their $324 million budget for the 2026-27 fiscal year. The new contract is about $300,000. The system was one of the most debated items in the spending plan. It's been used for the past 3 years. Today is the last day to buy a $100 ticket to win this year St. Jude Dream Home. There are only about 400 left. A drawing for the $735,000 house takes place tomorrow afternoon on CBS 17 during a St. Jude special. The best part is all proceeds raised benefit St. Jude Children's Hospital to make sure no family is ever charged for their child's treatment. We have a link to buy tickets at CBS17.com. From the CBS 17 newsroom, I'm Bill Young.
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3: Today will be partly cloudy with a high of 89. Tonight will be mostly clear with a low of 67. And Thursday will be mostly sunny with a high of 94.
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0: He does a little radio hosting, plus he is giving you great R&B. I'm talking about Raheem Devon and his latest. It's You on Magic 106.9.
1: This is a love that withstands time, space, and matter forever. Forever's a mighty long time. Here we are decades later. The sentiment is still the same. 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

0: Well, I am back from a couple days of vacay. It felt real nice. Yes, I missed you, of course. You can reach out if you need me now that I'm back in the chair at 910-864-1069. Got to tell you, on our Facebook page, Instagram page, you can see some highlights from the Juneteenth activity, a 5K that went on downtown Fayetteville. What a beautiful sight it was with all the melanated folks on scene. Yes. All right, family, more R&B as we do is coming your way. 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

and my joy. My heart belongs to you, girl. So I sat down one day and I wrote this song.

Thanks to a guy in Scotland, perhaps they're going to have to add a warning to those massage guns, not for use on your eyes. Yeah, he was trying to soothe his tired eyes weekly for a period of about 3 months, almost lost his vision. He finally had to come clean and tell the doctors what he did. And of course, they went into that laser surgery mode. I tell you, the things that people think of versus just getting some sleep. Isaiah Falls, Taboo, is on Magic 106.9.

0: Oh, Dr. Bobby Brown. Yeah, he got one of those honorary degrees, too, for his humanitarian work. So kudos to him. My name's Elise Stewart, and I want to make sure you know that we're going to be doing a four-station broadcast out at Dirtbag Ale this coming Saturday from 1 until 3. They're going to do their annual thing that highlights veterans, the Warriors presentation. I'll give you more information here shortly, but I want you to go ahead and save the date, save the time, and I'll be telling you everything that you need to know. And, you know, we were doing flags across Fayetteville, paying homage or highlighting our military personnel, veterans, and active duty persons by giving out full size flags. Well, you're going to have an opportunity to get those on site as well. Does that not sound like a good thing? It's going to be a nice time. So hopefully we'll see you out there this Saturday from 1 until 3.
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estate for Whitney Houston is a little upset with Oprah Winfrey. 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

0: Centuries don't mind as you spend the workday with me, Elise Stewart. Yes, we go into the mix today at noon. Have you gotten a chance to check out Raising Kanan? Man, that mama is off the chain. Now, if you don't know who I'm talking about the Power series, 50 Cent's joint via the Starz Network. There's many layers, many episodes, seasons that you need to go and catch up on before you dive into this. But yeah, they're going to take this thing out on a blast. I was late in watching it, so it's still fresh on the dome, if you will. So if you're looking for something on the small screen, boom, there it is. It's not like a whole loving family kind of thing. Let me just say that. All right, family. Before we get into the mix, we'll drop another song for you. Does that sound all right? Let's throw in the likes of some T.I. and maybe go back for a classic. You remember when Love Saw It? Yeah, Karen White and Babyface are on the way.
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2: 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All right, talk to you later, man.
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19: A Better Life with Dr. Sanjay Gupta.
20: Few people now have asked me about a TikTok trend that they've come across. It's called 75 Hard. The challenge was created by entrepreneur and author Andy Frisella, who calls it a, quote, transformative mental toughness program and an Ironman for your brain. So here's what it entails. Eat a structured diet with no alcohol, drink a gallon of water, read 10 pages of nonfiction, take a progress photo, and complete two 45-minute workouts, one of them outdoors, every day for 75 days. Quite a challenge. We asked CNN fitness contributor Dana Santis about this, who reminded us that sustainable fitness isn't about punishment or proving discipline through extremes. It's about building habits that integrate into your lifestyle in a way that feels supportive and repeatable. If you ask me, that's going to be the key to long-term success. I'm Dr. Sanjay Gupta, helping you live a better life.
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It's Fallin' with Tank on background vocals. 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

0: All right, let's get into it. Part two in the 2 o'clock hour. So there is chatter that Nia Long and Ice Cube could be back on the big screen together for a third go round as a part of that Are We There Yet movie series. Of course, it hit the theaters some 20 years ago. The third installment would be Are They Gone Yet? Okay. This is in the early stages, so there's not like a lot of information to share. Just putting that on your plate. Also, Big Tigger is facing a charge of battery and child cruelty. He was taken into custody June 20th and released on a $10,000 bond. I think one of the charges was like $9,000. The other was $1,000. The alleged victim is his wife, Alicia Brown. For those that know, you know, she went on social media and she showed like a little damage to her face. She was kind of being mysterious. She didn't say that her husband had attacked her. She didn't say who, but she was crying and so forth. But I think she did reveal at that time that she thought her husband was having an affair with his new co-host. All of this stuff he has denied on the radio. I'm not even sure if he still was he on the radio this morning. If you know, you could text me and let us just know. They say this incident took place on June 9th. Tigger and his wife, estranged wife, I guess I should say, share a son born March 2025. But at this time, they have to remain separated. He can't be within 200 yards of her. And should they encounter one another, he is supposed to leave immediately. So, yeah, that's where we are with that. We are also talking about Oprah Winfrey. Now, there's conversation saying that she alleged the last time Whitney was on her show, she was high, so much so she fell off the stage. That has made the Whitney Houston estate very upset. They're saying that, yeah, Whitney did fall, but it was during sound check where the lighting was bad and she was unfamiliar, obviously, with the stage. And they don't think it's fair that everything be attributed to her drug addiction, which was well documented. Houston died in 2012 at the age of 48. Oprah, by the way, says she told the audience not to release any photos or video of Whitney's fall. Yeah, we'll keep you posted on this one. 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
2: 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Talk to you later, man.
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0: Man I Need, performed by Olivia Dean. There's this social media influencer. Her name is Ashley Dalton. Have you ever taken the time to check her out? She'll do a split screen. She'll have women come up and talk about what it is they're looking for in terms of dating and where they like to be with a potential man. And she'll also have them to stand up. She'll take a look at their fit. Sometimes they come on and they show outfits that they're thinking about wearing for a date that same night. Very interesting. And I thought about it because of the song Man I Need. And I gotta say, man, a lot of women don't really want to put forth the effort to get what it is that they want. That's what I'm seeing on her show. She's trying to tell them you got to elevate your game a little bit. Very interesting. Check it out. Let me know what you think. Again, that's Ashley Dalton. I think she's on TikTok and Instagram as well. By the way, I saw a sister on there from Fayetteville, and she recently came on. She had on like this leopard print dress, nice body, very cute. She was getting ready for an event that was taking place at the warehouse. I think they were doing some kind of alumni reunion type situation, and Ashley had her to change her earrings and her lipstick. She didn't need much. And she killed it. Yeah, so shout out to her. All right, family, your praise break is at the bottom of the hour on Magic 106.9.
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0: So I didn't make it to the movies when one battle after another was on the big screen, featuring Leonardo DiCaprio, Tiana Taylor, and Regina Hall. There was even Sean Penn in this movie. They had somebody else. I cannot think of this cat's name, but great performance by them all. And I didn't have like an interest in seeing the movie because I'm like, eh. But baby, can I tell you, it's a pretty good watch and is now streaming. I think I saw it on Prime Video. Yeah, somebody done gave me their code, so you know I'm just going in. And it's a free watch, by the way, if you are on that app. The story does deal with a revolutionary group. They're going against the government, and pretty much early on, the movie kicks off with them trying to free some immigrants from a detention center or detention facility. And from there, it just gets better. All right. There's some things that make you go say, what? But yeah, a great watch. And I don't want to really give away too much. Okay. So check it out if you get the opportunity. Inside of the next hour, we're going to do what we do. Okay. We're Fayetteville's best mix of R&B. That means we got some for you coming up on Magic 106.9.
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2: Yes.
1: I think everybody who has ever been counted out saw themselves a little bit in the Knicks situation. I think what they said about Jalen Brunson was disrespectful, and I think he made them eat their words. We learned how important it is to have a father next to you. I think part of the reason that they came back from them leagues is his daddy's going, you gonna let this beat you like that, man? You can't have your daddy sitting next to you while you're taking an L like that. You can't do that.
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We're in all the places that you are at Magic 106.9 FM. And shout us out. We'll give you that follow back, because that's how we're going to do today.

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0: So I went out for a bite to eat. I want to say it was on Sunday, and had myself a little good time. Got real swole. Had myself a little drink, so much so I said, well, I'm not going to drive. I just need to walk it off, you know. So I was near the mall, so we walked to the mall, and baby, whew, I said, dang on it, why they ain't got a shuttle bus out here? But I had an amazing time. And this is just a friendly reminder for you to shop local when and where you can, because a part of my sit down meal conversation was the fact that a lot of places are closing locally and we were questioning why. So if you're out there shopping and doing what you do, don't forget the small business in your neighborhood. All right. Show that love. Speaking of shopping, we do have sweet deals on our, what do you call it? 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So check it out. And again, think local, shop local. All right, spread your money around. All right, coming up at 2:42, another look at the Celebrity Spotlight on Magic 106.9.
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0: Neil Hughley is taking you home today, starting at 3 o'clock. So Chaka Khan is obviously still in the game. Most recently, we knew that she went on tour with the likes of Patti LaBelle and Gladys Knight and Stephanie Mills. Now she has a new musical project, and the first single release features none other than Snoop Dogg. I think it's called Boogies in My Soul. That dropped just a few days back, and the project also features others like Lenny Kravitz. So, hey, there it is if you want to support. Also, India Arie is not shying away from addressing the alleged controversies and treatments or ill treatment of artists by Clive Davis. Now, she says she shared bits and pieces of her story, but the story, I guess, as a whole is a far bit worse. So she hasn't told you everything. And she says the point that she's making is that there is no record label executive who is dominant in the business who is ethical. She went on to say that Kedar Massenburg is the only record label executive she worked with that was actually a decent person. Clive Davis died on June 22nd. And I gotta say, I kind of thought along those lines, not necessarily about him, but just someone in the game and at that level. You know, it couldn't have been all easy breezy. Yeah, so she just kind of confirmed my thoughts. We're also talking about Big Tigger, radio host, formerly connected to the BET network. But nonetheless, he's facing battery charges and child cruelty. Now, the update on the battery is the fact that apparently him and his estranged wife got into an argument over a text message, and she was grabbed by the arm and pushed into a office door. From the video that she posted, there was a gash above her eyebrow that did require stitches. They say a 13-year-old child was in the house at the time. I thought they had a new son born March 2025, but maybe that was a stepchild. You can investigate that a little bit further. Nonetheless, they took him into custody June 20th. He was released on a $10,000 bond. He has denied all of these allegations. And based on the stories that he had up yesterday on Instagram, and those disappeared within 24 hours, he's saying kind of on the low. It still ain't true. I told you it ain't true. And, you know, all that kind of stuff will be answered, just like some positive type motivation. Let's see if we can drop one more story on you before we close it out. Oprah Winfrey receiving some backlash after saying Whitney Houston was high during her final appearance with her. There was like a concert element. Whitney fell off the stage. Whitney's people are saying, yeah, there was a fall. It was backstage. It was during dress rehearsal. The lighting was the issue, and they don't appreciate folks attaching all parts of Whitney's life to her drug addiction. Yeah, they realize it was documented, but this was not the case. Houston died in 2012 at the age of 48. All right, family, I'll holler again tomorrow. You take care of yourself and all that jazz. Peace.
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0: My name is DL.
1: What did you set this on, hell? 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
0: My name is DL.
2: Ladies and gentlemen, put your hands together for DL Hughley.
1: All right, happy birthday to Solange Knowles. She had a great album, like 12, 15
3: years. She had a great album. I actually just read a great article by her father on LinkedIn about how, just creative and different and unique she is and has always been as an artist.
1: You know, I wanted to say that before we get into the birthdays. So, of course, it's Black Music Month, Pride Month, and Men's Health Awareness. Do you know for the first time in the nation's history, they've been keeping workers? Young black males are committing suicide at a higher level than their counterpart. Young black males. So we gotta, this mental health thing is not just something we should say in passing. Happy birthday to Candace Patton. Happy birthday to Solange Knowles. Happy birthday to Raven Goodwin being Mary Jane. Happy birthday to Mindy Kaling. Happy birthday to Coy Stewart. Happy birthday to Monet Davis, the member of the Little League star.
4: Yeah.
1: Happy birthday. I'm sure she's married to her wife right now. Happy birthday.
3: Oh, God.
1: Happy birthday to J.J. Redick. Happy birthday to Bowlegged Lou. Happy birthday to George Stanford. Happy birthday to Saida Garrett. Saida Garrett. Happy birthday to Lionel Messi. He been getting down.
4: Ooh, yes,
1: happy
4: sir.
1: Birthday to Todd Gibson. Happy birthday, posthumously, of course, to Tommy Tiny Lister. Debo and the man.
3: That's right.
1: I remember one time I was gigging in Atlanta, and he would always jump on stage and act like he was going crazy, and I had the microphone in my hand. He grabbed me, and the microphone hit me in the eye. I was swelling those.
3: Sure, he didn't hit your eye.
1: No, he did, but he was like, "Don't you play it, punk?" He was playing like that.
4: Yeah. Did he take your bicycle?
1: And I remember. All right, so we got a great show lined up for you. Of course, Jasmine will tell us what's trending. I have a little note

Oh, getting ready for One Voyage Cruise. That was Q Parker and 112 Peaches and Cream. We're covering today's top stories with what's trending. Rap for Victoria Monet. It's the D.L. Hughley Show.

0: Jazz man.
1: What man?
0: Tell these good people what's trending.
1: Wow, social media is on fire regarding Mondani's this whole situation in New York. So I don't know if you guys saw or not, but there is a coffee shop in Brooklyn that refused, basically, or is refusing service to a congressman, Dan Goldman. And the reason they are doing this, now, he went inside to the coffee shop with his daughter to get some coffee. They gave him coffee, but then I guess someone recognized who he was and posted on social media, because apparently he has some interesting views regarding Israel. And so the coffee shop took to social media and said, "Hey, Congressman Goldman, we see that you stopped by our shop today for a coffee. Do you see how it doesn't taste like genocide juice or... are you still having a hard time telling the difference?" They went on to say, "See, here at particular coffee shop, we don't serve racists, fascists, homophobes, genocide enablers, or anyone in between. Too bad we didn't recognize you right away, or we would have turned you away. We have issued you a refund, and we don't need your money. It's probably coming from, you know, a particular place. Anyway, enjoy your loss. Don't even come here again," basically.
2: Wow.
1: So now there are a lot of protesters. There are people who are upset. Now, of course, this particular coffee shop is being investigated, you know, by the DOJ and all the things. So clearly, you know, a lot of people still have strong opinions about Israel and where people stand on that particular issue.
2: Yeah.
3: And yeah, it's going
1: to considering all of, you know, the winds that happened in New York.
3: He swept.
1: Okay? And, you know, they were upset because he was particularly silent about this, you know, situation that happened in Brooklyn. And, you know, he had other things to worry about. And clearly not to worry so much. Anyway, also trending, LeBron James. Wow. Getting a little heat from social media because on a podcast, he sparked a little bit of a conversation when he said, "I could never have a stay-at-home woman. Not now. Not where I am now and how things are for me." He was like, you know, it just... not my thing anymore. So, of course, people started questioning, what does Savannah do? And how is it that you can say this now? And blah, blah, blah, blah, blah. And so, you know, people are really irritated with him and wondering, how can you say that? And, you know, moms don't sit at home on the couch all day. They actually have jobs that they do. And you already know what rabbit hole that went down regarding women who stay at home.
3: Why do you worry about what he like? That's what he like. And if his wife got up, she does a lot of anthropology. She does a lot of work. They just, you know.
1: She does. She also has her own skincare line. She does a lot of stuff, you know.
3: I've always admired her because she did her thing. You know how some wives, they almost want as much shine as their husband, like that's in that life. Remember we criticized Curry's wife about that.
1: Yep.
3: But she, you know, just does her thing, ride out, and
1: she raised the kids, and then she was like, you know what, now I'm gonna get out and do my own thing. And now she's making a name for herself. 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
1: And we're back.

So if you've been watching me or listening to me at any point at all, either on a radio show or my podcast, Uncertain, you know that Bill Maher and I used to be pretty good friends. As a matter of fact, he came to my 40th birthday party. I was a regular on his show quite often. I think that even though we had different opinions, I respected him. I think he even now still is a tremendous comic. But I think that where we diverge is, I think that he's an older white man and I'm an older black man. We're all becoming what we would have been anyway. And I think it's harder for me to listen to him now because it's so diametrically opposed to the dynamic I once had with him. Case in point, this episode this Friday, and one of the segments of the show is he was talking about the Barack Obama Presidential Library. And one of the things he said was, couldn't the money have been spent, on something else? And he talked about how garish and basically how obscene the structure looked. Here's what I will say, that I have never seen Bill Maher mention the price or the look of a presidential library until Obama got one. I've never heard him mention them at all. And it's a fairly common refrain. He always has the vantage point of a white guy. When you're a white guy and you're an older white guy, you're a single white guy, you're a straight white guy, you're a rich white guy, you tend to look at things from that prism. That obviously we all are. But to intimate that I just don't understand why I never heard anybody, particularly this man, talk about how garish a structure was and how much it was. I didn't hear him talk about Bill Clinton's structure. I didn't hear him talk about George Bush's structure or Ronald Reagan's structure. Presidential Library is Obama that kind of draws his ire. And then he talked about the fact that he asked the studio audience at one point, are you going to see the Obama Library? And then a good percentage of the audience said that they would, and he called them liars. Here's the thing. Somebody should let Bill Maher know that from now until the end of the year, the Obama Library is sold out. And he talked about the unimportance from hipster perspective about why a library like that would be necessary. I can tell you why, as a black man who was inspired by this man, and who raised children who were inspired by this man, and who has seen the world be inspired by this man. It is because the way that Donald Trump is assailing black history, the way that he is trying to destroy his legacy, that structure may be the only proof we ever had that a black president existed. That structure right now, the Obama Library, may be the only proof, the way that they're decimating our history, they're removing Harriet Tubman, they're moving famous black figures, they're moving whether they're officers who served nobly in the army, whether they were civil rights leaders, he is removing them. So that structure that you find so garish, that structure that you find so obscene, may be the only footnote to a great black man who became president. So no wonder why you think it's obscene. That's a little note from the GED section. It's the D.L. Hughley Show.

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1: The head of the Postal Service defended a plan demanded to require states to provide lists of voters who received mailed ballots. He says USPS would not deliver ballots in states where officials refuse to comply. The proposal would require states to provide the USPS the names and barcodes tied to their mail-in ballots for federal elections.
2: Whoa.
3: That was something.
1: That's a lot.
3: That was something. Dang.
1: What is with the mail-in ballots? I mean, we know what it is, but dang.
2: Well, they use them the most.
3: Yeah, how about that? Yeah.
1: Exactly.
3: Okay.
1: Well, researchers have developed a pill that tackles high blood pressure in type 2 diabetics. They say it also might protect against heart failure. The medication is thought to stimulate the heart, making it more efficient and leading to significant improvements in functions in just under 3 months.
2: All right.
3: These medical advancements are great.
1: Yes.
3: And then we got people that's trying to stop them. But, you know,
1: yeah.
3: Since they stopped making the vaccines mandatory in the military, they're having an outbreak of the flu.
4: This is a silly thing. Thank you for that. It's a silly thing. Do you think that it was incompetence, to cause the pool to be filled with algae and peeling, or do you think it was vandalism? Do you think?
3: Because
4: he says he has proof that vandals did it, and I'm sure that proof is in the same place those pictures of those rescued airmen are.
1: I'm sure it
3: is. Yeah, where are those?
4: Yeah, I bet they're in the same place. But do you think it was vandalism or incompetence? 877-242-2426.
1: Also, it is up on Twitter at D.L. 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
4: All right, we're getting to your calls directly. It's The D.L. Hughley Show.
0: The funniest show.
4: Can I have an Abba Zabba, some 30-weight more oil?
1: Abba Zabba?
4: And a harpoon, please. And somebody to come disconnect the smoke alarm.
3: Don't forget the left-handed monkey wrench.
4: Can I have some click-clacks? Some Benadryl and 2 flesh-colored Band-Aids. If I could just get that, that would be all I needed.
1: That's some Mercuricrom.
2: Monkey blood.
4: And please, somebody bring somebody here to disconnect this smoke alarm. I can't have it.
0: You're tuned in to the D.L. 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
1: Black people, public swimming pool, you can smell the chlorine 2 blocks away.
2: You ever get in the black public and your eyes be burnt? I can't see.
3: Yeah. Yeah. And they're bloodshot like 3 days.
4: When you get out, you so ashy, you look like a white dude.
1: You look like a white dude, you walk right past the police. Hello, officer.
0: It's the D.L. Hughley Show. And we're back.

0: That's great to see her recover from a double lung transplant, a double lung.
1: Mm. Yep.
0: You know what the funny thing about transplant? It's not anything funny, but in order to get a lung or like corneas or like a heart, somebody got to go.
2: Yeah.
0: So you got to be praying that somebody meets their untimely demise, but you're next on the list. And you got to, this is very specific. You got to pray that you're next on the list and that the person who
2: was a healthy
0: is healthy.
1: Yeah.
0: Because you need somebody healthy and young to have a fatal accident that doesn't damage the parts you need.
1: Yep.
0: And you got to be next. So that's a very specific break.
1: Very specific. On top of that, you know, she already suffers from an autoimmune disease, which made it even worse, right? So she just got a lot going on.
0: Do you know that Dick Cheney got two hearts?
2: Yep.
0: Mm-hmm. Yeah, two heart transplants.
2: Old as he was.
1: And didn't use none of them.
0: Yeah, yeah. I had a friend who needed, it's Hodgkin's. Now, one, either Hodgkin's or non-Hodgkin's. The one that's very curable. I think it's Hodgkin's, right?
2: I think it's
0: very, very curable.
2: It's rough.
0: But it jacked up his kidney.
1: Yikes.
0: So he had to be on the kidney transplant list.
2: Mm.
0: He went to a wedding and had, you know, champagne to sip the wedding.
2: Oof.
0: He tested him. It had alcohol. He went to the bottom of the list, and he unfortunately passed.
2: Oh, my God.
0: So do you think that was such an upper of a story? I'm so sorry.
2: Yeah, where do we go from there? That's Jasmine's job. What are you doing?
1: Let me handle that. You know, my biological mom was on the list for a transplant. Yeah. You know.
0: Now, when I go to my second job,
1: they took her off the
0: manning
1: list.
0: A suicide hotline.
1: She's gone now. She's gone now.
2: Stay in your lane, pal. Stay in your lane.
1: Sorry about that.
0: I couldn't help myself. I sounded just like Jasmine.
2: Oh,
0: I kept going.
1: You didn't pull it off quite as well.
0: No. I could never be as dour as you. I could never be as dour as you. Do you think that it was incompetence or was it vandalism that wrecked the reflection pool? First off, I don't know why MAGA MAGA doesn't seem capable of doing any reflection at all, especially self-reflection.
2: Thank you.
0: What do you think it was? We're going to go to our social media platform, especially, okay, what are they saying?
3: So we got Casey from Baltimore, and Casey says it was incompetence with a capital N.
0: Name me a thing that he ever touched that was better because of it. He's 6 bankruptcies from tariffs, this war. Like, and the thing about the reflection pool, it was supposed to be a distraction. Now it's, in fact, a distraction.
2: Mm-hmm. Yeah.
0: Like, when is the last time, honestly, we're just being honest, he had a meeting, a conversation, or an idea about something to do with anything other than what he wants? Like, he wants the SAVE Act passed, so he won't sign the Affordable Housing Act.
1: Right.
2: Yeah.
0: It's crazy. So what do you think, ladies and gentlemen? Do you think it was incompetence or do you think it was vandalism that wrecked the reflection pool? 877-242-2426. We get to your calls in a bit. It is the D.L. Hughley Show.
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0: It is the D.L. Hughley Show, your 2026 edition. In case you're going to be in Salt Lake City, I will be there Friday and Saturday. So come check me out and take a note at Wise Guys. Do you think that so ducks are landing in the pool and dying, right?
1: Right. That's what I was wondering. If it's box cutters and whatnot that has been used by these vandals, who's killing the ducks?
0: Man, these ducks... These ducks feel safer landing on the Exxon Valdez than
2: heck yeah.
0: Than in the reflection pool.
3: Because they're trying to clean it up, so they're pouring all kind of peroxide, everything in there, trying to get the algae out of it, and now you're killing the wildlife. Thank you.
0: Oh, yeah, it's vandals, and we can prove it. No, there have been more people that have been indicted for touching a pool than touching the children.
3: Yeah.
0: He doesn't even think of good lies, because he knows that his people will believe no matter. He's not even creative lies.
3: He didn't even bring up that he drove his motorcade on the pool before they put water back in it. After they painted it, he drove his whole, all them Cadillac, all them Escalades and everything. I just drove it.
4: And they're super heavy because of all of the bulletproofing and all of that. So,
3: dude,
4: yeah.
3: Oh, man. He's an idiot.
0: He really is. I don't, you know what? If white people ever thought they were superior, this should end that.
3: Yeah.
4: His whole cabinet.
0: He single-handedly has destroyed the notion of white supremacy. Him and Pete Tesman. How can you win a war when you can't even win a war with Iran? You can't even win a war with algae.
3: Wow. a one-cell organism is whooping your ass.
0: Right.
1: Yeah.
0: Thank God it isn't an amoeba.
1: Oh, my gosh.
2: Oh, my goodness.
0: Look at Skip showing off his science. a one cell organism. Look, look at Skip.
2: Man, what's it all about? LG.
0: He didn't waste his divinity school, did he?
2: No, he went.
1: I mean,
2: well, he just graduated.
0: He didn't waste Oakwood University. He didn't waste
1: it. Use it.
0: Yeah, let him use you, baby.
3: Went to three universities. You think I should learn something, damn it.
0: Right. So algae is photosynthesis. Isn't that it?
2: Yeah, that's how they reproduce.
0: Yes.
2: Yeah.
0: Yes. And apparently, the wrong thing to do, and I didn't know this, was to try to use peroxide. Because peroxide is, I forgot what they call it. It is a... Whatever it's the thing that's supposed to be. It got the paint. Whatever.
3: The dark bottom, the darker the bottom, the warmer the water, which made it
0: dark bottoms have warm water. Let me tell you something. I may not be an expert in science, but I'm a pretty renowned expert on dark bottoms. And I can tell you this.
1: Oh, my God.
0: I can tell you this. I may know nothing about single-celled organisms and amoebas, but I know a lot about dark bottoms.
1: Oh, my God.
0: And I can't tell you.
3: Wow.
0: I think it's just indicative. And the truth of the thing is that no one in this cabinet can

0: help him because he fired all the smart people.
1: Yep. Because he wanted to be the smartest. Yeah. Now he is.
0: Now look at it. What is more likely? Vandals actually did it, or this is more of the rank and confidence he's exhibited? For a dude that wants to stay president, he doesn't want to do the job.
1: No, of course not.
2: Never.
0: So what do you think? Do you think that it is, do you think it's incompetence, or do you think it is, in fact, vandalism? 877-242-2426. Your calls are coming up directly right now. Here's Mariah K.

0: That was Mariah Carey, We Belong Together. Do you think the flexing pool being ruined, was it the result of vandalism or incompetence? Here's what I'll say. We're fighting Iran. Iran is top 10 in science and chemistry. They're top 10 in science. They have a 94% literacy rate. The United States of America, we read at the fifth grade level. We have started a fight with tech support.
1: Yes.
0: We are starting a fight with a geek squad. Yeah. I guarantee you this. The leaders of Iran would have known not to put peroxide in a pool. They would have known that.
1: Yeah.
2: Why is it foaming up?
0: Hey, laughing boy. No peroxide.
1: Cover it up so they can't see all this foam.
0: So do you think it was rank incompetence or do you think it was vandalism? 877-242-2426. Get into your calls directly right now. Here's Kim. It's the D.L. Hughley Show.

0: That was Kim, One Love. So do you think the reflection pool, having algae and the paint peeling at the bottom, do you think it was incompetence or vandalism, Skip?
1: Come on, man. Everything you touch is incompetence, man.
0: Tell me more about single cell emissions.
2: Tell me more about single cell orbiting.
1: Yes, they're asexual. They have a higher IQ than who's running our country right now. Yeah. I'll tell you that right now. But
2: that's a good point.
0: And polymers and, you know, photosynthesis and all that type of
1: stuff. All that, you know.
0: Do you know that there are a few substances that are so pungent? So if you take a bell pepper, right? Slice of bell pepper. Mm-hmm. And you put it in a pool. Before, I think about in three to five days, you'll be able to taste the bell pepper in the pool.
2: Oh, wow. Mm-hmm. I'll try that this weekend.
0: And you know, another thing that's like that is saffron. One drop of saffron.
2: Oh, yeah. Now, that I know. That's why it's so expensive.
0: Yeah. One drop of saffron. You can taste it. Yeah. That's how. Mm. So I don't know why I know that.
2: I don't know why. I was going to say, what does that have to do with this pool?
0: But, well, Skip said, you know how many people you'd have to bring they'd have to bring a whole bunch of water. I was making the point. There are substances that, and even they would need probably 5,000 or 6,000 bell peppers too.
1: Yeah.
0: It's
2: a bad thing when they say you can even see the algae from space.
0: At a time.
2: That's how big it is.
0: At a time we're fighting an intellectual power. We can't even clean our pool.
2: That's crazy. They need some of those little duckies with the chlorophyll tablets.
1: Have you tried scrubbing bubbles?
0: Right.
1: Fabuloso.
2: Have you tried Mr. Clean?
1: You must not have used the purple kind. Come on.
0: What about Ajax?
2: Black people
0: leave Ajax in the tub like it was seasoning.
1: Yes.
3: Yep. I still do.
1: Ajax and Comet. Yeah.
0: If your ass be sandy.
1: But think about it.
2: Scoot around, get your butt out.
4: Yeah. Most of our military is in Iran, and then the rest of them is around the reflection pool.
0: Yeah, does anybody? Yep, if you hadn't kicked out the Mexicans, you'd have had the pool problem solved. So know that out. Yep. There you go. You done kicked out all the pool people and lines keepers.
4: Oh, man. And the biggest story should be that it was a no-bid contract, that he did this everything else.
0: Yep. And his friend looked like a white dude with Beijing and a goofy, look like a prop cigar. Have you seen this dude?
4: Yes. He looked like a
1: Marvel supervillain.
0: Yeah.
4: But the
0: goofy kind of supervillain.
1: A DC supervillain. One of them, an old school joint.
0: We're going to get to your call. Do you think it was rank incompetence, or do you think it was, in fact, vandalism that ruined the reflection pool? 877-242-2426. Get to your calls directly. It's the D.L. Hughley Show.
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2: What do you think would happen when you would put a failed businessman as the head of the largest economy in the world?
3: A failed businessman.
0: Are you listening?
2: What do you think would happen if you put a sociopath as the head of the United States of America?
3: A failed businessman.
2: What did you think would happen in Dearborn when you voted for a dude thinking it would be better or to make a statement?
3: A failed businessman.
2: What did you think would happen? Is this better? Is this what you were waiting for? Is this the better you needed? And when Donald Trump fails again, you get what you get.
3: A failed businessman.
2: But hey, at least when he opens the Gaza resort, at least when he opens Trump Gaza, you'll say, you can proudly say, look, we had a hand in that. We helped him do that. What did you think would happen in Dearborn when you voted for a dude thinking it would be better or to make a statement? And now.

0: That was Olivia Dean, Man I Need. And the man I need apparently has a squeegee and a pool. do you think the pool, reflection pool, is it ruined by a ranking incompetence, or was it, in fact, vandalism? We're going right to the phones.
1: It was incompetence. That's obvious. Who's going to put fertilizer in a pond to create algae? And if they knew what they were doing, they should have used a different chemical altogether. Copper sulfate. That would have prevented algae from forming in it. But they didn't know. That's incompetence.
2: I think it is incompetency. It's just as fake as those attempts on his life. He just got to find somebody to put all his mess ups on. Ain't nobody did nothing to that pool. What happened to it should have happened to it, because he shouldn't have never put it out there anyway. He lying, just like he lying about everything else.
3: Yeah, it was vandalism. The vandalism, those got cash that got that $13 or $12 million contract. That's the only vandalism that's going on with this situation. Yep, that's it. ain't nobody messing with that, vandalizing that reflecting pool. As much cameras as they have around there, they'd have it on tape, and they'd have been put it out.
4: Well, I think this country needs to come to grips that our leader is delusional and incompetent, and that everybody needs to stand together and unite to get his butt out of office, because everyone's eyes is on United States, and they're looking at us like, what in the world is wrong with us? We got this fool in the office making all these decisions, casting people in jail for just touching the water in the pool that he corrupted. We just got to start uniting and getting together and voting. We have to get out and vote.
5: My thoughts is it was DEI. It was a DEI hire. Those guys were not qualified to clean and paint and refill that pool. And no big contracts. They were not qualified. And it shows. One of his friends who didn't know what they were doing. And now look at the results.
0: All right, more of your calls are coming up right now. Here's Usher. It's the deal.

help pay for the wigs. And I help with the lease. You know I ain't never been cheap. Relationships don't always last, but let's not turn it to beef. I come through from time to time and have you grabbing them sheets. That's if you want to. I'm just playing, girl. Stop smacking your teeth. 21, 21.

0: That was Usher and Summer Walker, Good Good. So do you think the pool, it was ruined by rank incompetence, or was it by, you know, in fact, vandalism? We're going to the phones.
1: It was an incompetence. It was a stupidity. It was a monumental $14 million grift right in front of our faces. And he want to blame it on somebody who cut a 300-some-foot gash in it when he was on TV weeks before, saying, you can't even cut it. You know, with the sharpest blade, you can't cut it. No, it was a stupidity. It wasn't ignorant. It was a monumental grift right in front of our faces. And we are sitting here watching this man lie, like he does each and every freaking day. It wasn't stupidity. It wasn't incompetence. It wasn't management. It was a monumental grift, $14 million right in front of our faces. And he going to blame Olympic vandals and stuff like that. Come on, man. How stupid do you think we are?
2: So, you know, I don't think Donald Trump has done anything that doesn't serve himself in a long time. I don't think he even thinks about anything in terms of what it would do for anybody else but himself. And if it doesn't benefit him somehow, I don't think he's doing it, period. You know, I read Project 2025. I know a lot of people didn't, and they're all surprised by what's happening right now, but I'm not. They spelled it out pretty plainly.
0: One of our favorite, it's a new feature for one of our favorites, coming to the stage where we spotlight some of the funniest comedians. We got it for you.

0: It was considering weighing passengers, and that would determine the price of your ticket.
1: Then they would change to the FAT, huh? They would do that.
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2: And we're back.

0: Maxwell something something. Now it's time for our feature where we welcome to the stage. We're going to spotlight some of the funniest comedians. Some you know, some you don't. Today we're reflecting on Father's Day. Welcome to the stage, the one and only Earthquake.
1: Nathaniel.
0: Earthquake.
2: I wish one of my kids would tell me I'm not a great ass father. I only got one question for him, period. If I'm not a great father, who are you comparing me to? Who this mythological black man you think gonna make the sacrifices I did and all this for you like I did? Take you to all these activities, go to your basketball game, be there for 3 hours, and your ass don't even get in the game. Me and you sitting on the bench. You could have FaceTime me this bull, ish. Sitting over there like you assistant coaching, ish. Since we comparing, you ain't a good ass child. Almost lost my job for coming with your ass. These kids. These ain't jokes.
0: All right, that's coming up in less than 15 minutes. We're going to be talking to R&B star and One Voice performer, Jay Brown. That's up next on the D.L. Hughley Show.
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0: It's the Dale Hughley Show, your 2026 edition. In case you're going to be in Salt Lake City, Utah, I will be there this Friday and Saturday. And when I get to Utah, me and Derek and Lou, we will be what is called diversity.
1: Oh, wow.
0: We will be there demo.
1: In numbers.
0: I would just say this. That Muslim mayor is putting those Christians to shame.
1: Man, let me tell you something. That Muslim, he is not playing around. Of course, you know, big win in New York, right? They're talking about how he is now the new face of the Democrats in a very socialistic way.
0: Yeah.
1: And I was telling, you know, we were talking earlier about how he was very quiet in what happened in that Brooklyn coffee shop when, you know, they were like the congressman that came through apparently as a supporter of Israel. And they were like, we don't want you. Mm-hmm. They were like, we don't want you here. Don't you come here again. Don't you do it.
0: It is. You know what has happened? Netanyahu has been so barbaric and so heavy-handed that once where the United States of America was in lockstep with Israel, now we just he has really squandered any goodwill that they had. And I will say this, that you know, they call it coattails. You know, you riding when a politician, you know, can lift people, you know, and carry them along, they call it riding his coattails, right? I think this is a magic carpet, but whatever it is, this dude got it. He got it.
1: He does.
0: Whatever it is, this dude got the man.
1: He does.
0: I'm telling you something, Slumdog Millionaire got it going, I'm telling you.
1: It's so stupid.
0: Life of Pi is making it happen, baby boy. You say what you want to.
1: You're so stupid.
0: Haji from Johnny Quest is
1: don't
0: on
1: do
0: one
1: that.
0: Right
1: don't
0: now.
1: Do that. Don't
2: that
1: do
2: is
1: that.
2: Right.
0: You
1: but he's doing great things in New York.
0: Bollywood's making it
1: he
0: happen,
1: really
0: baby.
1: He really is. Talk about leading by example. You
0: Mississippi
1: know,
0: Masala is you know making what, it happen.
1: Carry on. I'm going to step out.
2: Got another one? Got another one?
1: I'm sure he does. Give him a few minutes.
0: That's all I know.
1: You
0: I
1: sure?
0: Five or one.
1: Give him a little more time.
0: I'm just telling you.
2: Was that Kumar and what's the guy's name?
0: Yeah, Harold and Kumar.
1: I knew it. I knew it.
0: Look, the dude is making it happen.
1: Yep.
0: And everybody's leaving it. You know what? And New York is having a bit of nostalgia. I think the new mayor, I think, you know, all the, like, food, like Brent is, man, he's making it happen.
1: He's doing it all.
0: And the Knicks won? Come on, man.
3: Yeah.
1: They loving him.
3: Good omen right there.
0: Come on, man.
1: I like it.
0: I mean, he's putting new Christians to shame.
1: Yep.
0: He is,
1: they talked about him bad, too.
0: Hell, I might have to get a hijab, man. I'm telling you. This dude, man, I don't know. I'll tell you what. Because of him, I'm going back to New York. I'm not going to have bacon all week.
3: There you go.
0: All right, coming up this hour, we're going to be talking to R&B star and One Voyage Cruise performer Jay Brown. We got the Hughley Hustle Home Mix. Plus, we're going to be giving a deserving someone the Shoe Booty of the Week Award. It's the D.L. Hughley Show right now. Here's In Vogue. It's the D.L. Hughley Show.

That was In Vogue, My Lover. We're going to be talking to R&B star and One Voice performer, Jay Brown, right after this song with October London. Just a matter of time. It's the D.L. Hughley Show.

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1: 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I've got to get to my Bible study.
0: Samia.
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0: Mark Furman.
1: Oh, now that's the one that had to pick you up in the car that time, right?
0: No, that was Stacy Coon.
2: One of the cops, yeah.
0: That was one of the cops.
1: I remember.
0: And I said, man, don't I know you somewhere? He was one of the cops that beat Rodney King.
1: Yeah,
0: I know you. Remember he dropped us off here. He dropped me off at the studio. I know you from somewhere. And I gave him a good tick, and I kept requesting it.
2: And he was in Ed OJ's truck.
0: Yep, that's it.
1: That's him.
2: N-word King.
0: And I'm sure he said it extra when he got it. All right, you smacked that.

0: That wraps up the Hughley Hustle Home Mix. It's now time to give a deserving someone the Shoe Booty of the Week Award.
1: And now, it's time for the Shoe Booty of the Week Award. Winston Love, a 28-year native of North Texas, was convicted on a charge of organized retail theft totaling more than $30,000, but less than $150,000 by the Tarrant County jury.
2: You're in big trouble, mister.
1: So, why is Winston Buddy Love this week's recipient of the Shoe Booty of the Week Award?
3: Why?
1: Let's find out. He gets the Shoe Booty because organized retail theft was unorganized and he picked the wrong target.
4: No.
1: Now, when I think of retail theft, I think clothes, maybe jewelry, but not Saturday morning cartoon, Winston. Police say Love described by neighbors as that weird grown man who still says when I grow up was caught on security footage trying to smuggle out three giant tubs of bricks of Legos like it was the heist of the century.
5: You know what I want your Dayton's and your material. And I'll take a double burger with cheese.
1: Witnesses report he whispered, "This is mine now," while clutching a limited edition Star Wars set.
6: What is wrong with you?
1: I mean, what kind of glue-sniffing, brick-hoarding dipstick tries to pull off the great Lego heist of 2026?
7: You big dummy!
1: This genius was caught on camera smuggling out three massive tubs like he was Ocean's 11 with a Star Wars set tucked under his arm.
8: Boy, have you lost your mind, because I'll help you find it.
1: The Lego vigilante got 45 years. That's not justice. That's payback for every parent who stepped on one at 3 a.m. This is proof that in America, you can get less time for armed robbery than for building a Death Star in your mom's basement. And that's why the Shoe Booty of the Week Award goes to Winston Love. Now here's a swift kick in the ass.
0: What you need to know with the one and only Sybil Wilkes is coming up in about 10 minutes. It's the D.L. Hughley Show.
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12: 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DeBonta first overall. 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
2: Coming up next, we got a song from when your mom and daddy were still together. Plus, tomorrow marks the day we lost Michael Jackson back in 2009. I remember exactly where I was.
3: Me too.
4: Where were you?
2: Two events. I was playing golf at Calabasas. Mm. And that very event launched TMZ.
4: Mm. Oh, yeah, that's right.
3: Because they finally got it right. They've been killing people before that. So-and-so is dead, and they call in. No, I'm not. They did that for
2: They were the first ones to not. From that, Harvey, was it Harvey?
4: Why? Whoa.
2: Harvey. Levinson.
4: Harvey
2: Levinson. All of a sudden, became a news mogul from that one thing.
4: Yeah.
2: So
4: got a little credibility there.
2: There are a lot of other music icons left that listen to. So we're going to talk about them. That's coming up on the top five, on my top five, in less than 15 minutes. Now it's time for What You Need to Know with the one and only Sybil Wilkes.
5: It's Sybil Wilkes with What We Need to Know. Escalating global tensions exist as President Trump warns Iran against pursuing a nuclear weapon, claiming Tehran agreed to comprehensive inspections while Iranian officials fiercely deny those claims. On Capitol Hill, the Senate passed a symbolic war powers resolution to end the conflict in Iran, while the president faces an intense closed-door showdown with GOP senators over stalled voting bills and unfrozen Iranian assets. In the courts, a federal judge blocked the White House initiative led by Robert Kennedy Jr. to ban sugary drinks and candy to food stamp recipients in five states, ruling the administration exceeded its legal authority. And finally, the first round of the NBA draft is in the book. The Washington Wizards selected their number one, BYU forward A.J. DeBanza with a historic number one overall pick. I'm Sybil Wilkes. Be informed, be empowered.
2: Thank you so much, Sybil. Jasmine, more of the DL Hughley Show coming up directly. It's the DL Hughley Show.
0: DL and the crew are setting it up. 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
4: You look like you can handle all of this.
2: Can you put all
4: Don't say.
2: I remember this girl. This girl said, it's something in your eye. And this dude said, all that ass. And I fell out.
4: Remember that time that chick had that stroke?
2: No.
4: He was going to pick her up.
2: No.
4: He was like,
6: never.
2: Hey. Yeah. I said, what's on your friend? Why you talking like that?
4: She had a stroke.
2: I did. I was like, oh my God.
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0: It is the D.L. Hughley Show, your 2026 edition. If you're going to be in Salt Lake City, Utah, I'll be there this Friday and Saturday. Wise guy, two Friday, two Saturday. Come check me out if you take a notion. I will say that Eddie Gloud has a new book, right?
1: Yep.
0: And Eddie Gloud was one of those people. And I've always been a big fan of his, but I also have had a bit of a problem with, you know, he was one of those ones that, you know, a lot of people are holding the feet to his feet to the fire about
1: the things that he said
0: about, you know, and that helped Trump get elected. But he asked, he said something on when he was talking to Stephanie Ruhle. He said that he doesn't love America and that he never has. And if we're being absolutely honest, I think if you held every black person who is, you know, mentally adept, and like mentally cognizant, if you hooked them up to a polygraph machine and you asked them if America loved them, they would not be able to answer that honestly. I think that every person, black person, had a question to wonder how it feels about this country, and conversely, how this country feels about it.
1: Yeah.
0: Is that fair, Skip?
2: Yep. Yeah.
0: I mean,
2: more than fair.
0: I don't know if I love America because I have always been taught to, but I do know I do. I have never been sure that this country loves us. And I think for the first time in history, I think a lot of people are having that moment where they're wondering what this country is to them and what they are to this country. Because if you read the tenets of love out of that Bible they thump all the time, tell me that those things comport with the way we've been treated here.
1: Yep.
0: Coming up this hour, we got a song for when your mom and daddy were still together. We have my top five, a little note from the GED section that we will cover today's top stories with what's trending on the D.L. Hughley Show right now. Here's Kehlani.

That was Kalani Folded. Tomorrow marks the day we lost Michael Jackson back in 2009. So there are other music icons who left us too soon. We're going to talk about them on My Top 5. That's coming up. Wrap this song for When Your Mom and Daddy Were Still Together. Roger and Zap, Computer Love on the D.L. Hughley Show.

0: That, of course, was a song from when your mom and daddy were still together. That was Roger and Zapp, Computer Love. Tomorrow marks the day we lost Michael Jackson back in 2009. Mm. Of course, there are other music icons who have also left us to soothe Jasmine. Besides the obvious, Michael Jackson gave us five legendary music icons who left us too soon by Bossup.com.
1: All right, number five, Aaliyah.
0: Yes, man. I was on stage
2: that
0: when
2: that
0: happened.
2: Yep.
1: 2001.
0: Yep.
1: Mm.
0: Yep.
1: Number four, the top five obvious icons, legendary icon, music icons who left us too soon, Tupac Shakur.
0: Indeed.
2: Yes.
0: But you know what? When you say some of the things like Machiavelli and is there a heaven for when you talk to Deaf like that, Deaf be like, oh, you want to
1: have a conversation?
0: For a G Wilson?
1: It was pretty scary.
2: Like maybe ready to die and all that.
0: Not tempt the fate.
1: It's true. Yeah,
2: you're right. You're right.
1: Number three of the top five legendary music icons who left us too soon, Whitney Houston.
0: Yes, indeed.
2: Yeah.
1: Wow.
2: Yeah.
1: February 2012.
2: I remember where I was.
1: Yeah, that was a tough one. Number two of the top five legendary music icons who left us too soon, Notorious B.I.G.
2: Yeah.
0: Ready to die.
1: Yep. Same thing.
2: Life after death and ready to all of that, man.
0: Yeah, all that.
1: Stop grabbing about something better is all I can tell you. The number one of the top five legendary music icons that left us too soon, Prince.
0: Yes, indeed.
2: Yes,
1: I can't think of many songs that he sang like that.
0: I remember when Adele died.
1: Who?
0: Adele.
2: Adele is very much alive.
0: I mean, not Adele. Jamie Winehouse.
1: I was like, hold on.
2: I was about to say.
1: Killing people. Wait a second. What's going on?
0: I started a rumor. Wait, now something happens. Now something happens. It's on me. I remember
1: Take
0: Amy Winehouse.
2: There you go.
1: Yes.
0: Amy Winehouse. And when I the first thing I thought is, Amy's gone and Soulja Boy is healthy as hell. How is this happening?
1: Yeah.
0: How is this happening? Did you think she was talented, Amy Winehouse?
1: Yes, of course. Absolutely.
0: She was.
1: She very much was.
0: Man. But when you think about it, in the Pantheon, a lot of uber-talented music stars die early.
2: Yeah.
0: A lot. It's like a common...
1: Yes.
0: Jimi Hendrix.
1: Mm-hmm.
0: Who was Mama Cass.
2: Yep.
1: Otis
2: Redding.
0: Otis Redding.
1: Yeah.
0: John Lennon.
2: Yep.
1: Something always happens.
2: Heavy D, Jam Master J.
0: It's very rare for a musician to get old.
1: Yeah.
0: It's more people that die early. Yeah. Yeah.
2: It's a lot. Stevie Ray Vaughan. Oh, man.
0: Yeah.
2: Who was
0: that?
2: Donny Hathaway, Marvin Gaye.
0: Yep.
1: Yeah.
0: Yeah. What'd you say?
3: No, I know it doesn't apply to here, but even Kurt Cobain, he died.
0: No, it does apply.
1: That does apply.
0: He was a megastar, Kurt Cobain. Yeah, it does. That's it. Who else?
2: Phyllis Hyman.
1: Phyllis Hyman.
2: Yeah.
3: Oh my God. So sad.
0: A lot. All right, coming up, ladies and gentlemen,
1: we
0: got songs for Mary J. Blige, Arrested Development.
1: That's my job, and there you go again. And stepping out your lane.
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1: Let me handle the darkness.
0: And a little note from G.D. Sexton. That's coming up in 15 minutes. It's the D.L. Hughley Show.
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0: That was another star performer on the One Voyage Cruise. That was Tone Stith Fly. 214-495-1963. That is the number to reserve your cabin right now.
1: So if you've been watching me or listening to me at any point at all, either on a radio show or on my podcast, Uncertain, you know that Bill Maher and I used to be pretty good friends. As a matter of fact, he came to my 40th birthday party. I was a regular on his show quite often. I think that even though we had different opinions, I respected him. I think he even now still is a tremendous comic. But I think that where we diverge is, I think that he's an older white man and I'm an older black man. We're all becoming what we would have been anyway. And I think it's harder for me to listen to him now because it's so diametrically opposed to the dynamic I once had with him. Case in point, this episode this Friday, and one of the segments of the show is he was talking about the Barack Obama Presidential Library. And one of the things he said was, couldn't the money have been spent, on something else? And he talked about how garish and basically how obscene the structure looked. Here's what I will say, that I have never seen Bill Maher mention the price or the look of a presidential library until Obama got one. I've never heard him mention them at all. And it's a fairly common refrain. He always has the vantage point of a white guy. When you're a white guy and you're an older white guy, you're a single white guy, you're a straight white guy, you're a rich white guy, you tend to look at things from that prism. That obviously we all are. But to intimate that I just don't understand why I never heard anybody, particularly this man, talk about how garish a structure was and how much it was. I didn't hear him talk about Bill Clinton's structure. I didn't hear him talk about George Bush's structure or Ronald Reagan's structure. Presidential Library is Obama that kind of draws his ire. And then he talked about the fact that he asked the studio audience at one point, are you going to see the Obama Library? And then a good percentage of the audience said that they would, and he called them liars. Here's the thing. Somebody should let Bill Maher know that from now until the end of the year, the Obama Library is sold out. And he talked about the unimportance from hipster perspective about why a library like that would be necessary. I can tell you why, as a black man who was inspired by this man, and who raised children who were inspired by this man, and who has seen the world be inspired by this man. It is because the way that Donald Trump is assailing black history, the way that he is trying to destroy his legacy, that structure may well be the only proof we ever had that a black president existed. That structure right now, the Obama Library, may be the only proof, the way that they're decimating our history, they're removing Harriet Tubman, they're moving famous black figures, they're moving whether they're officers who served nobly in the army, whether they were civil rights leaders, he is removing them. So that structure that you find so garish, that structure that you find so obscene, may be the only footnote to a great black man who became president. So no wonder why you think it's obscene. That's a little note from the GED section. It's the D.L. Hughley Show.

0: Jazz man.
1: What man?
0: Tell these good people what's trending.
1: Wow, social media is on fire regarding Mondani's this whole situation in New York. So I don't know if you guys saw or not, but there is a coffee shop in Brooklyn that refused, basically, or is refusing service to a congressman, Dan Goldman. And the reason they are doing this, now he went inside to the coffee shop with his daughter to get some coffee. They gave him coffee, but then I guess someone recognized who he was and posted on social media because apparently he has some interesting views regarding Israel. And so the coffee shop took to social media and said, "Hey, Congressman Goldman, we see that you stopped by our shop today for a coffee. Do you see how it doesn't taste like genocide juice or... are you still having a hard time telling the difference?" They went on to say, "See, here at particular coffee shop, we don't serve racists, fascists, homophobes, genocide enablers, or anyone in between. Too bad we didn't recognize you right away, or we would have turned you away. We have issued you a refund, and we don't need your money. It's probably coming from, you know, a particular place. Anyway, enjoy your loss. Don't even come here again," basically.
2: Wow.
1: So now there are a lot of protesters. There are people who are upset. Now, of course, this particular coffee shop is being investigated, you know, by the DOJ and all the things. So clearly, you know, a lot of people still have strong opinions about Israel and where people stand on that particular issue.
2: Yeah.
3: And yeah, it's going to happen.
1: And considering all of, you know, the winds that happened in New York.
3: He swept.
1: And, you know, they were upset because he was particularly silent about this, you know, situation that happened in Brooklyn. And, you know, he had other things to worry about. And clearly, not to worry so much. Anyway, also trending, LeBron James. Wow. Getting a little heat from social media because on a podcast, he sparked a little bit of a conversation when he said, "I could never have a stay-at-home woman. Not now. Not where I am now and how things are for me." He was like, you know, it just... not my thing anymore. So, of course, people started questioning, what does Savannah do? And how is it that you can say this now? And blah, blah, blah, blah, blah. And so, you know, people are really irritated with him and wondering, how can you say that? And, you know, moms don't sit at home on the couch all day. They actually have jobs that they do. And you already know what rabbit hole that went down regarding women who stay at home.
3: Why do you worry about what he like? That's what he like. And if his wife got up, she does a lot of anthropology. She does a lot of work. They just, you know.
1: She does. She also has her own skincare line. She does a lot of stuff, you know.
3: I've always admired her because she did her thing. You know how some wives, they almost want as much shine as their husband, like that's in that life. Remember we called Curry's wife about that. Yep. Like, wait. But she, you know, just does her thing, ride out, and
1: she raised the kids, and then she was like, you know what, now I'm gonna get out and do my own thing. And now she's making a name for herself. So, and that's what's trending.
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3: Boy, I'm sure glad that's over with. Me too. Yeah, but you know, I learned something today.
4: What have we learned, Charlie Brown?
5: What are you gonna learn today?
3: It's time to talk about what we've learned today.
6: You must learn.
7: That's gonna do it for us, ladies and gentlemen. It's the DL Hughley Show. That'll do it. That's all we got.
8: Oh, come on.
7: That's all we got. We can't, that's really it.
8: You stanky.
7: Really, if you've been vandalizing that pool, I'm gonna turn. I think they should, you know what? They should give a reward for the people that vandalize the pool. And it should come from the same fund that OJ used to have for Find the Real Killer.
8: Yeah.
7: You know what I mean?
8: Yeah.
9: Wait, what lives in your brain? I mean, that,
7: you know, all. we're going to find the real vandals.
9: Yeah.
7: As soon as we find the real killer.
9: Yes.
7: Anyway, Jasmine, what did you learn today?
9: I don't know. I'm terrified over here. You know, we were talking about really dumb things. I don't know what this 13-year-old kid was thinking about at Disneyland when he decided to jump out of the Tiana Bayou Adventure. You know, like the little, I don't even know what you call it because I don't ride these things, little canoe goes
7: Small
9: through
7: world.
9: The water and yeah. drops.
7: Small world.
9: Yeah, no,
7: it's called the Caribbean.
9: Tiana's Bayou
10: Tiana's
9: Adventure.
10: She had a ride, yeah.
9: And he jumped out, 50-foot drop.
7: And he died.
9: No, he's fine.
7: You know,
9: no serious injury whatsoever, but they you have to see the video. It's like, what was he thinking?
7: Would you like to know a statistical fact? No one has ever died at Disney.
10: Because they drag them out before they pronounce them dead.
7: No one has ever died at Disney, ever. Yeah.
9: Anyway.
7: Skip, what'd you learn with this?
8: I learned after today's show, I'm going to hide all the sharp objects. We're going to put away the knives, scissors, all that stuff.
7: We're going to be playing, we're going to do a Sade anthology later on. Make sure.
8: Oh, no.
7: You love the king, Maureen.
8: And then we're going to watch that movie. What's the one Zendaya and Denzel's son was in?
9: My God.
7: Now we're going to watch Brian's song after that.
8: To get it
7: together.
11: Why stop there? Let's watch 12 Years Later.
7: Yeah, oh, man.
9: And then Sounder.
10: Yeah. Old Yeller.
7: Oh, my goodness.
8: Yeah.
7: Oh, my goodness.
8: Bambi.
7: Precious.
8: Yeah, Precious. Let's watch it.
11: Nah, that wasn't sad. That was just...
7: Okay. And you know what? I know somebody won a role acting that wasn't even acting in it.
10: On that note, Siskel
11: and Ebert. She who shall remain nameless.
10: Come
7: All
10: on.
7: Right, on the next deal, you can show Kyle Hughley, a.k.a. Especially LK, is the latest high record producer, and we will hear his latest project on Short Bus Records, plus the military man Jamal Kingsley returns to expose racism hidden in our everyday lives. It's the DL Hughley Show. We will definitely see you on the other side. Kyle, my favorite Short Bus operator. Pull that string. We got to go.
11: Tout.
7: It's the DL Hughley Show. See you on the other side.
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more to you than meets the eye. So let me just keep staring at you. You just checked into the Sweat Hotel, and I am your host, Keith Sweat. 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
2: You're inside the Sweat Hotel. Who am I speaking to?
3: Hi, Keith.
2: What's up, baby girl? How you doing?
3: All right. How you doing?
2: How you doing, Jackie? I know your voice anywhere.
3: Why is my voice so important?
2: You just have a familiar voice, baby girl. What's going on with you?
3: Nothing much. Listening to you.
2: Listening to me?
3: Yeah, I see you touring everywhere.
2: Okay, baby girl.
3: I will catch some of your shows at very unfamiliar places. You will see me.
2: Okay. Well, that's a good thing.
3: I'm going all out the way this time.
2: All right, baby girl. Thank you for checking in. I appreciate that. All right.
3: All right. Take care.
2: Have a good night. Bye-bye, babe.
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